0: and our players will also get improved conditions in the future.
1: Group CEO Theo Fotopoulos there. And Giants captain Tavy Green has been named to make his return to the club's extended squad ahead of this weekend's clash against the Suns in Manuka. Joined alongside Jake Riccardi and Connor Stone, it's after missing the past two matches after copping a quad injury. GWS will announce their final side at 5 p.m. today.
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0: It's the Water Boys on a Feel Good Friday here at Mix 106.3. And the Water Boys are coming. They will be here on Sunday. All the rain in the world is forecast for Sunday. And then all the rest of the rain in the world will fall on Monday. So maybe up to 25 mil on Sunday and another 25 mil on Monday. Cop that. But before then, top of 15, mostly sunny for today. Tomorrow, top of 15 degrees, minus 3 start, and a pretty good-looking day. Watch out Sunday. Now, we've got a new strip-back song we launched this morning with the guys in the Brekkie Show, Kristen and Nige. This was the first layer. And our first guess was for Kelly Clarkson, Since You've Been Gone. I can hear what's going on there. It's not the song. Maybe the second layer will take you in a slightly different direction. We'll play that and play the game and give you the chance to win $500 cash coming up before midday here at Mix 106.3. But Feel Good Friday rolls on with the Soup Dragons and a little kiss next.
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1: Davey Savage here from the Canberra Raiders. 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

0: It's Big Audio Dynamite on a Feel Good Friday here at Mix 106.3 as we stand by to give you a second layer to this song. Our new stripped-back song that was revealed this morning with Kristen and Nige. We'll put another layer on top of that and see if you can guess it for your chance to win $500 as we head into the weekend. Check the news coming up for you. Feel Good Friday rolls on. Little Moni Moni, Like a Pony, coming up for you. Some Vic Reeves to play. And this one for ELO soon here at Mix 106.3.
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13: Yuma and good morning, I'm Hayden Becerra. There's fresh calls for the CIT CEO to step down or be dismissed by the board. It's after an inquiry called for Dr. Margot McNeil to be investigated by the Public Sector Standards Commissioner over concerns her so-called combative approach to inquiries about her appointment is inconsistent with public sector values. Independent MLA Thomas Emerson says it's the latest in a string of issues at the CIT's executive level.
14: Due process is important, but so too is the appropriate use of public funds and the integrity of our public institutions. And both of those things are being undermined by the CEO's ongoing tenure at CIT.
13: While the CIT board has also responded, saying it will meet to discuss the findings and recommendations. Independent MLA Leanne Castley

0: things in that discussion paper that highlight areas of concern where other jurisdictions have done things differently, and it's such an important bill and we want to get it right.
1: The Deputy Prime Minister says he believes Labor's gambling ad reforms strike the right balance. It comes as the federal government faces growing pressure to go further, including from some of its own MPs. Richard Miles telling the ABC, Labor will work with parties across the parliaments.
2: We feel that this is a set of reforms which strikes the balance. You can see in terms of the views that are out there, you'll see views saying that we've gone too far and views that we haven't gone far enough.
1: We're being encouraged to learn and recognise the signs of stroke as part of National Stroke Week. Canberra mum and nurse Melissa Cowrey was only 19 when she suffered a stroke, crediting her mum with saving her life by telling her to go straight to the hospital.
3: Definitely, she's my fast hero. If I hadn't have listened to her advice, I don't know what would have happened.
1: There are around 6,400 survivors of stroke of all ages living in the ACT. And a local legend has been immortalised in Garema Place today. Stacia Dabrowski, otherwise known as Canberra's Soup Kitchen Lady, has had her new public artwork unveiled today.
4: She was wonderful and she saw the wonderful in people. And I hope that this sculpture operates as a beacon to take that idea into the future as well.
1: Sculptor Louise Cache there.
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1: The Raiders' Tom Starling says the Green Machine are looking to right their wrongs from last week when they line up against the Knights at GIO Stadium on Sunday.
6: The second last home game of the year and last doubleheader, so looking forward to it, getting out in front of the home fans. Hopefully it's a nice sunny day out there.
1: The Raiders' women also at home, taking on the Broncos in the NRLW. Meanwhile, the Cowboys have bounced back from last week, beating the Titans 30-8 on the Gold Coast.
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1: Mostly sunny and 15 today. 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
2: 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Terror attack warning sounds like this is the sound.

Lucky, I have $500 I would love to give to you. What would you do this weekend if $500 just dropped into your lap? Well, don't think about that too much, because I want you to think about this. I'm about to add another layer to our news trip back song that Kristen and Nige gave us this morning. This is layer one. And here is layer two. Okay, we've got some rollicking good piano in there. What do you think? Is that creating a bit of an image for you, a bit of a musical image? 62421063 is the number to call if you've got a wild guess at that. It's still pretty early on, so free shot at $500. Have a crack. Give us a bell, 62421063. We'll have a talk to lucky caller number 7 coming up shortly with Wayne Chung on the way. And this is Money Money. Like a post.

It's variety you won't hear anywhere else. And if we play the same song twice, you get paid. 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
1: Mel, you're here to take $500 off us. I like that, right?
2: Yeah, if I win.
1: If you win. Let's have a listen and see if we can make sense of it. So we've got our second layer of our new Stripped Back song, and it sounds a lot like this. It doesn't sound like a sad song, does it?
2: No, it definitely doesn't.
1: It's like no ballad. So what do you reckon it is?
2: House of Fun.
1: Ooh, House of Fun. Now, that's a rollicking good time, isn't it?
2: It is a rollicking good time, and I hope it's going to get me the 500.
1: That does tick a number of boxes, but unfortunately it doesn't tick the most important box in being
2: it's
1: the
2: not
1: song.
2: The right answer.
1: But that's okay. Yeah. You are thinking in the right directions, me thinks. Well done. That's only two layers, so it could be a lot of songs at this stage, let's be honest. So well done for having a go. Keep an ear on the radio. We'll add another layer a little bit later on this afternoon. We might talk to you again then.
2: It's okay, and then I'll cry because I'll be like, no, it was never going to be that. Have a great day.
1: Let's stay positive. Feel Good Friday, okay?
2: Yeah, thank you.
1: Good on you, Mel.
2: Bye.
1: See ya. No crying on a Feel Good Friday, but maybe winning a little bit later on this afternoon when we play again with Larry here at Mix. Status Quo is coming up. And a little Duran Duran.
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0: It's a Feel Good Friday here at Mix 106.3, and we'll keep those feel good vibes continuing with the Mix Mini Countdown from May 1981. Coming up for you after we check the news. Now, what is the good of a bunch of drinking people on a bus? You would say probably not too much. They're having a good time, but they're not helping out. Well, that wasn't the case thanks to a bit of ingenuity by the Swingers. For their clip Counting the Beat, they needed a crowd of people dancing, and that's exactly where they sourced them from. They weren't extras. They weren't anyone getting paid. It was just a bunch of passengers on a mystery booze bus that got dropped off at the chute and told to start dancing. Naturally, they'd had a few and they were only too happy to jump right in. What a great idea. If you need a group of people to follow, you know, pretty basic instructions, maybe you can follow suit. Swingers coming up, along with this cool piece of gear for Blondie. And John Lennon's apology to Yoko Ono for, you know, straying off, as rock stars did back in the time. They're all coming up in our top five songs from May 1981.
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11: There are surprises.
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0: The Deputy Prime Minister has rubbished claims the Labor Party is divided over migration. Home Affairs Minister Tony Burke cancelled an appearance at the National Press Club this week over reports the party was split on policy over the issue. But Richard Marles has told Nine that's just not the case.
1: Look, that's not right. I mean, I've seen those reports. I don't know where they come from, but they're not right. Tony will be speaking to the National Press Club at the earliest opportunity. It's not unusual for dates to be moved around.
0: Pauline Hanson has slammed reports she used One Nation funds to pay for her London hotel while in the UK. The party leader taken to Facebook to write mainstream media published lies, claiming Channel 7 was originally going to cover the cost for her trip over due to interviewing her. A source told the Nine papers the hotel room was paid for even when she was in Italy with Gina Reinhart, but says Pauline did not use taxpayer money or funds from the Fire the Liar campaign. A major milestone for the ANU, with University House to reopen in a week's time after it was severely damaged in the 2020 hailstorm. Master of University House, Professor Peter Konovsky, says it cost a whopping $121 million to fix up.
2: The water permeated through the cracked tiles, took out the fire system, impacted on some of the woodwork and other features of the building. The whole building had to be gutted and then restored more or less from the ground up.
0: It reopens next Friday ahead of the uni's 80th anniversary celebrations. And a heads up that we might see some smoke in the capital today. ACT Parks and Conservation Services will be managing a prescribed ecological burn at Spring Valley Farm to reduce dense plant growth and support native flowers. They'll also be managing a cultural burn at the Jerrabomba Grasslands Nature Reserve to restore native vegetation.
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0: The Raiders are gearing up for their second last home game of the year and last doubleheader when they line up against the Knights at GIO Stadium on Sunday.
4: I know the boys are looking to right our wrongs from last week and put in a good performance.
0: The Green Machine's Tom Starling there. The Raiders women take on the Broncos first in the NRLW. And the Giants have named Toby Green on their extended squad ahead of their Sunday afternoon clash against the Suns at Manuka Oval. Having missed the last 2 weeks due to a quad injury, Green will be joined alongside Jake Riccardi and Connor Stone. The club's final side will be announced at 5 p.m. this afternoon.
3: Brightening family moments. ACT2AGL. The energy for around here.
0: Mostly sunny and 15 today. 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
15: Yuma, good afternoon. I'm Renee Bigatko. A liner man's in court today after allegedly headbutting a police officer and damaging a home yesterday, arvo. It's alleged the man damaged a security screen door and threw a large rock through a kitchen window after being told to leave a Lynham home. He's also accused of making threats towards police and headbutting an officer when they tried to arrest him. A major milestone for the ANU, with University House to reopen in a week's time after it was severely damaged in the 2020 hailstorm. Master of University House Professor Peter Konofsky says it cost a whopping $121 million to fix up.
16: The water permeated through the cracked tiles, took out the fire system, impacted on some of the woodwork and other features.

0: We made our bet, I guess, so we got to line it and win the next four and hopefully play finals.
1: While North Queensland has jumped to seventh on the ladder after beating the Titans 30-8 on the Gold Coast last night.
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1: Mostly sunny with a top of 15 today. Much the same tomorrow after an early frost, also 15. 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
9: Hello, lovelies. I love Feel Good Fridays. When I walked into the studio, Sing Hallelujah was playing. Had myself a little boogie while I got set up. Oh, plenty more of those ahead. But a single play for each one. Otherwise, we owe somebody $1,000. It's our $1,000 no-repeat guarantee. Also, another crack at Stripped Back a little later on. I'll add a layer since it wasn't guessed with Pat. And there's a possible $500 in your back pocket or a $600 voucher to go and spend at Domain Computers. Alrighty, let's kick into the tunes. Boom Crash Opera along shortly. As I'm fond of saying, we're doing a welfare check right now for the kids in America at Mix.

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From the soundtrack to Pretty in Pink, Orchestral Maneuvers in the Dark, If You Leave at Mix 106.3. Well, you won't hear that song again before 5 o'clock, and if you do, or any of them that we've played since 9, then give us a call, 6242 1063. That'll be worth $1,000 if you are right and first. Right now, a song that definitely is going to get stuck in your head. It's the Cranberries, Mix 106.3.

0: Just great music for a feel-good Friday, Mix 106.3. I love that song. The Stranglers and Skin Deep. Up before it, we had House of Fun from Madness, which was the guess that Pat had for Stripped Back earlier today, which is incorrect. So you can cross that one off your list, and I'll add another layer a little later on today and give you another stab at it. Bring on the weekend. It's going to be a mix weather-wise. This is my weekend, so tomorrow is going to be laundry day and Sunday is going to be inside domestics day. The party never stops at my place. Woohoo! So we are expecting a fair bit of rain on Sunday. But still, it won't dampen down the things that are happening across the weekend. The Fireside Festival comes to a close this weekend. One of the things you can do is truffle and cheese. Yes, please, at Pankhurst Wines at Wallaroo. Plenty more events as part of the Fireside Festival. You can find more online. 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You've got the Step Back in Time at the Medieval Market. 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Ancient Arts Fellowship Canberra has got together with the Old Bus Depot Markets and created something quite, well, they're calling it Where History Meets Handmade. So go along and have a look. And, of course, on Sunday, the Raiders doubleheader at GIO Stadium. Take your waterproofs. And go and spur both teams on. If you want to stay at home because of the weather, then you can listen to The Call as it happens with the Raiders on Mix Team, covering both games from just after 11 o'clock on Sunday morning. More of what's happening around the ACT over the weekend and beyond, you can catch up with that with Cam and Renee tomorrow morning from 8. Okay, let's kick on with our Feel Good Friday and $1,000 No Repeat Workday. Hadaway, an important question. The answer is a dog next at Mix 106.3.
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0: Just Great Music for a Feel Good Friday, Mix 106.3. Not feeling good for everybody. Had a phone call. There is a broken down bus southbound on the Monaro Highway, just where the old Tuggeranong Hill is. So that's kind of behind Theodore. So do take care if you're, I believe it's just around a corner. So if you are heading southbound on the Monaro Highway, just do take care. Broken down bus. Okay, we're going to head to the newsroom and then we're going to do things that we can't do in Canberra this time of year unless we hop in a sauna. Roll on October. 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
11: Yuma, good afternoon. I'm Renee Bigatko. A 41-year-old woman has lost her licence for 3 months after she was allegedly caught drink driving in Gungahlin with three kids in the car earlier this week. Police say she blew .329, more than five times the limit. We're being encouraged to learn and recognise the signs of stroke as part of National Stroke Week. Canberra mum and nurse Melissa Cowie was only 19 when she suffered a stroke, crediting her mum with saving her life by telling her to go straight to hospital.
4: Definitely. She's my fast hero. If I hadn't have listened to her advice, I don't know what would have happened.
11: There's around 6,400 survivors of stroke of all ages living in the ACT. Aged care workers are being assaulted on the job at more than six times the rate of other occupations. The Australian Institute of Health and Safety Chair Celia Antonovsky says serious mental health compensation claims have almost doubled over the past decade.
12: Far too many are being injured, assaulted, or even experiencing significant psychological strain while at work. As we celebrate their contribution, we must also commit to creating workplaces that protect their health and safety.
11: A local legend has been immortalised in Garema Place. A statue of Stacia Dobrowski, Canberra's soup kitchen lady, has been unveiled today.
13: She was wonderful and she saw the wonderful in people. And I hope that this sculpture operates as a beacon to take that idea into the future as well.
11: Sculptor Louise Scarche there. And there won't be any feathered friends at the Royal Adelaide Show this year. Organisers pulling the pin on all bird events in the wake of the H5 bird flu.
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11: Checking sport, the Perth Bears has confirmed Raider Morgan Smithies has become the fourth English star to join the club for their historic debut season next year. The club says Morgan has signed a three-year deal with an option for an extra two seasons. And Giants coach Adam Kingsley says the team's excited to take on the Suns at Marnica Oval on Sunday, adding it's a field they always play well on.
15: We love playing down there. We feel like we play well down there. Clearly our last outing down there was a really good one for us with not too dissimilar teams.
14: Lighting up moments at QAGL. The energy for around here.
11: Mostly sunny with a top of 15 today. Much the same tomorrow after a

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4: Okay, it is also a $1,000 no-repeat workday thanks to Malagamas Edwards Johnson. So, we've got to stick to the rules. Or do we? Really? Oh, yeah, I've seen the stilettos that the bosses were in today. Yeah. We're sticking to the rules. Well, to the best of our ability. And we are human and we do mess up. And if we do mess up and repeat a song, 6242 1063 is the number to call. Got the Bangles, bizarrely having a manic Monday on a Friday. That's not good form. In the meantime, let's get hot with Billy Idol at Mix 106.3.

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Mix on 06.3, cruising through a feel-good Friday. Heading back to 1994 now for the second and highest charting hit from Crystal Waters. 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

0: Just great music on a Feel Good Friday, Mix 106.3. Well, this morning, Hayley brought a story to the breakfast show, and I think she had, I think it was just a skite. It was about something at the Canberra airport that she nor any of the other members of the breakfast show realised. Do you realise it? And it was from basically a reviewer of airports.
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1: 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So underneath that glass panel, you can see the bags whizzing past and going, woo, see you later.
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1: Never noticed it.
3: Where is it?
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1: Let's go.
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1: Well
3: catch
1: done.
3: You there next Wednesday.
1: I'm flying out.
3: Jealous.
0: Yeah, if you didn't catch that. I think the fact that Hayley brought that story is just a little skite that she's going to the Gold Coast next Wednesday. You can catch more of what you might have missed from this morning's show with Kristen and I at night from 6 this evening. And, of course, the guys are back again on Monday morning from 6 at Mix 106.3.
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3: Yume, good afternoon. I'm Renee Bigatko. Caught today for a 42-year-old liner man after allegedly headbutting a police officer yesterday. Police say it happened when they arrested him after the man allegedly damaged a security screen door and threw a rock through a window at a Lynham home. MP travel allowances are making headlines again following revelations. Politicians from both sides used taxpayer funds to fly their families to Canberra during budget week. But Shadow Treasurer Tim Wilson's told Nine that's okay if they're following the rules.
4: Do I think that the public will accept it? Probably not. But the reality is it's part of their terms and conditions work, like everyone has terms and conditions at work.
3: The Deputy PM says he believes Labor's gambling ad reforms strike the right balance. It comes as the federal government faces growing pressure to go further, including from some of its own MPs. Richard Miles telling the ABC, Labor will work with parties across the parliament.
5: We feel that this is a set of reforms which strikes the balance. You can see in terms of the views that are out there, you'll see views saying that we've gone too far and views that we haven't gone far enough.
3: And University House at the ANU reopens on Friday next week after a whopping $121 million was spent fixing it up. It's after the iconic building was severely damaged in the 2020 hailstorm. Master of University House Professor Peter Kanofsky says there's a whole lot of new 21st century infrastructure behind what you see.
6: We've got something that looks like one of those vehicles at Summernats that's polished up from the 1950s, but it's all new under the hood.
3: Now, Canberra's Fuel Watch, make fuel prices yesterday's problem. 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A litre of unleaded will set you back about $2.18, while diesel is sitting at $2.56 a litre.
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3: Checking sport, Raiders winger Jed Stewart says it'll be great to have Simi Sasangi back for Sunday's home clash against the Knights.
7: All the boys love playing with Simi. He's a good mate to us all, and he really puts everything out there on the footy field, so all the boys will be keen to get him back out there, yeah.
3: Well, the Roosters will be looking to back up their record-breaking 70-point win over the Cowboys last week when they battle the Bulldogs tonight. The Warriors host the Panthers in the early game.
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9: Your clue for today's 3 at 3 was a little snippet of How Can You Mend a Broken Heart by the Bee Gees. So the Bee Gees are classed as an Australian act, and it was on this day in 1971 that song became the first Australian song to hit number one in the US. So I thought, okay, let's check out some other songs, Australian songs that have hit number one in the US. We'll end up in 1987 with a song that did not reach number one here in Australia, but did in the US. The second song is a one-hit wonder out of 2012. Any ideas as to what that is? The first one, certainly the band got a good run out of it because it hit number one here in Australia in November 1981. It wasn't until January 1983 that it went to number one in the US. Heading down under with Men at Work to kick off today's 3 at 3 at Mix 106.3.

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0: 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Today's 3 at 3, Australian songs that have hit number one in the US. On the back of the fact that on this day in 1971, How Can You Mend a Broken Heart by the Bee Gees became the first Aussie song to top the US charts. We kicked it off with Down Under from Men at Work. God, that song was so massive in the US, I think simply because it's called Down Under. Somebody That I Used to Know was the second song, Gautier featuring Kimbra. And Need You Tonight wrapped things up from 1987. In Excess took that to the top of the US charts, only went to number three here in Australia. Okay, I've got a clue for Monday's 3 at 3. What could that be about? Nothing illicit, I can assure you, because it's school pickup time after all. We'll find out what that's all about on Monday. Now, having said that, we do have a rather, what is considered a raunchy song and was banned by a lot of radio stations, particularly the BBC, coming out of 1984. We'll find out what that song is next. Maybe cover the kids' ears. Mix 106.3.
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1: Thank God it's
0: Oh, yes. Bring on the weekend. Although, what I'm going to talk about will get people looking forward, potentially, to Tuesday. So I got an email from, well, we all got an email from Hayley this morning regarding Ooshies. Now, if you're anything like I was, I had no idea what the hell an Ooshie was. So I had to go and ask. And apparently it's a little toy giveaway from Woolworths. So they're little rubbery figures that are essentially a pencil topper. You know, like the old trolls used to be with the green or orange hair or whatever. And they're based, well, they're basically Disney figures from across the big franchises, you know, like Star Wars and Toy Story, Moana, Frozen, etc., etc. So obviously there are a whole bunch of these. You get them when you spend a certain amount at Woolworths. And so Coles did something like this a couple of years ago and it just went mental. And I think this is doing exactly the same thing. So there are obviously some that are common as muck, but there are some that have had only a limited production. And I've seen some of them. I did a little bit of research on the internet. I've seen some of them on eBay for like thousands of dollars, sometimes tens of thousands of dollars. I don't get it, but, you know, that I'm old and grumpy. So anyway, the email from Hayley was for an Ooshie swap meet that she's organising for Tuesday morning out the front of the radio station here in Bellenden Street. So if you have a whole bunch of Ooshies that you would like to swap amongst other people, other Ooshie fanatics, I still don't get it. Then make sure you're listening to The Breakfast Show on Monday. There will be more details. It'll be from about 7 o'clock on Tuesday morning. And a little sweetener for you, there will be a coffee van on site with free coffees for parents and snacks and other fun bits and pieces for the kids. So listen out to the Kristen and Ige Breakfast Show on Monday morning for more details of the Ooshie swap meet on Tuesday morning. I still don't get it. All righty, we're going to kick on with our Feel Good Friday. A belter from Noisework shortly. 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

0: Just great music for a feel-good Friday at Mix 106.3. Plenty more of it too on the way to get you to the end of the working week. Well, of course, you know, providing you work Monday to Friday. I have to say that because I didn't for so many years. Anyway, to get us through there and through the final hour of our $1,000 no-repeat workday. Oh, bangers, each and every one of them. 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
10: 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Now at Gerald Slaven Cherry.
11: A steady run if you're travelling in between Queanbeyan and Bungendore for the Kings Highway east and westbound. Some roadworks causing delays in Jerrabombra for the Monero Highway both ways near the Lanyon Drive interchange. Feeling the pressure in Phillip for Yamba Drive south along the Canberra Hospital approaching Hyde Pass Drive. Queues back to Edison Park and heavy in Hawker for William Hovell Drive out approaching Drake Brockman Drive. 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
14: Yuma, good afternoon. I'm Renee Bigatko. Police say a 41-year-old woman was more than five times the limit when she was allegedly caught drink driving with three kids in the car in Gungahlin earlier this week. She's lost her licence for 3 months and will face court next week. A major probe will be conducted into food labelling after an ABC Four Corners investigation raised concerns about undeclared ingredients. Labor Assistant Minister Andrew Lee says they've given the ACCC more funding to ensure significant resources are devoted to it.
15: Australians shouldn't be duped by misleading labels. Australians should be able to walk into a store and know that what it says on the tin is accurate.
14: It's National Stroke Week, with locals urged to learn the signs of stroke. Canberra mum and nurse Melissa Cowie was only 19 when she suffered a stroke
11: and says recovery was long and isolating, with support groups set up for older survivors. She says it's encouraged her to build more support for young locals.
0: I ended up founding a young ACT stroke support group and found that actually stroke happens to lots of people and lots of young people and can happen to anybody.
11: A chance to honour a local legend. A new public artwork has been unveiled in Garema Place, honouring the late Stacia Dobrowski, the soup kitchen lady.
5: Stacia was such a humble person. She would be the first to question why there was a sculpture being made of her. But it's part of a program in readdressing the gender imbalance in the public art collection in Canberra.
11: Sculptor Louise Scarche there. And there's burn-offs at Spring Valley Farm and Jerrabomba Grasslands Nature Reserve today, so no need to worry if you see some smoke around.
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11: Checking sport, Raider Morgan Smithies has become the fourth English star to join the Perth Bears for their historic debut season next year. He signed a three-year deal with an option for an extra two seasons. While Raiders women's coach Darren Borthwick says he's excited to see Jordan Preston return from suspension on Sunday when they face the Broncos at home.
16: We missed her a bit on the weekend and, yeah, it's good to have her back. She just adds that extra bit of flair in attack and she's a good addition back into the team this week.
10: Climbing cash. Climbing $1,000 every week at your Canberra Labour Club.
11: 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Much the same tomorrow after an early frost, also 15. 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
18: Hello to you too. Into the final hour of our $1,000 no repeat workday we go. So, any repeats that we've played since 9, $1,000 to you if you're first to catch us out on 6242 1063. Also, yes, I know I've kept you waiting. Your next crack at Stripped Back, an opportunity to score $500 cash or a $600 voucher to go and spend at Domain Computers. It's on the way before 5. Right now, let's get back into the Feel Good Friday tunes with the fine young Cannibals at Mix.

0: 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That's a banger, isn't it? Transvision Vamp and Baby I Don't Care with Wendy James out the front. The song was actually written by one of the band members as a kind of unrequited love letter to a good friend of Wendy. And you know that scream that she does at the beginning of the song? That one. That was actually just her warming up for a recording session. And the engineer had the foresight to have the tape already rolling. And so they thought, that's great. Do some more of those. So she did some more of those and they didn't compare. So they used her warm-up scream as part of the song. So there you go. All righty, it is time for Stripped Back. Pat played you, I think, the second layer. We got the first layer in breakfast this morning. I'm about to add some and see if you can recognize it. If you know what that song is, call me or just want to have a crack, call me now. It could be worth $500 cash or a $600 voucher to go and spend at Domain in Fishwick. 6242 1063 to play Stripped Back.
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3: In Sutton, an accident on Sutton Road has crews on site. That's impacting your run between Norton Road and the Federal Highway. It's not too bad for your run, though. A busy run in Majura on the Majura Parkway, north approaching the Federal Highway. Heavy in Hawker, William Hovell Drive out approaching Drake Brockman Drive, queues back into Whitlam. And a bumper-to-bumper run in Arrabunta for Canberra Avenue eastbound coming from the Wentworth Avenue roundabout. When the market keeps you guessing, it pays to know the value. 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
1: I've got Ron with me. G'day, Ron.
2: How's it going, Larry?
1: It's going all right. You had a good week?
2: Oh, pretty good.
1: Pretty good. Let's see if we can make it an excellent week with an extra $500 cash or a $600 voucher to go and spend at Domain in Fishwick. So how many of the layers have you heard?
2: Two.
1: Two of them? All right, I shall refresh your memory for the latest. All right, what would you take? Would you take the $500 cash or the $600 voucher to spend at Domain Computers?
2: Take the cash to fix the car.
1: Oh, yeah. God, they're a money pit sometimes, aren't they?
2: Oh, they are.
1: All righty, but you've got to be right first. For the $500 cash, what song do you think that is?
2: Could it be Lady Madonna by the Beatles?
1: Lady Madonna by the Beatles. I see where you're going with that. Absolutely. But it is in the wrong direction. I'll give you a little heads up. All of the songs in Strip Back are ones that we play, okay?
2: Okay.
1: All right, back to the drawing board. Think about it across the weekend, and good luck for next week, Ron.
2: No, thanks, Larry.
1: All righty, and it will be back on Monday morning with the Kristen and Ige Breakfast Show. They will add another layer, which I suspect is going to make it pretty crystal clear. But, you know, stranger things have happened. Strip Back, back on Monday morning with Kristen and Ige for breakfast. Thanks to Domain Computers on Mix 106.3.
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4: Hitting the brakes in Hawker for William Hovell Drive, both ways just south of direct Brockman Drive, northbound queues back through Whitlam. Also crawling and Cook for Coulter Drive, northbound approaching Springvale Drive as well. Some peak hour traffic in Majura on the Majura Parkway, north approaching the Federal Highway. Busy in Harrison after that for Horse Park Drive, north approaching Mapleton Avenue. 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

0: Just Great Music for the drive home at Mix 106.3. I've got a relieved kind of feeling because that is the end of a no-repeat workday with no repeats. I have escaped the stiletto. I know you haven't won $1,000. Suck it up, Cupcake. It'll be back on Monday. Maybe I can make it up to you with, how about a delicious 18-inch Bronx New York pizza. 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And we do have a little bit of ice cream maybe to go with it. Well, ice cream man. Ice cream, you scream, we all scream for ice cream. It's in cinemas now. It's a splatter film. It is R18, and I've got a double pass to the winner as well as the pizza. The questions today. An Australian game show from 1996 to 1998, a fad of the 90s. What's the next line in a very, very well-known song? A casino question. And a share question to wrap things up. So those are the questions. I'll need some contestants. Get set to call other side of the news at Mix 106.3.
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3: Ford's triple stack deals on now at Gerald Slaven Ford, Phillip and Belconnen.
4: In Majura, some peak hour traffic on the Majura Parkway, north approaching the Federal Highway. After that, a bit of congestion in Harrison for Horse Park Drive, north approaching Mapleton Avenue. A busy run in Palmerston for Gungahlin Drive, north towards Gundaroo Drive. Heavy in Hawker for William Hovell Drive, north approaching Drake Brockman Drive, queues back into Whitlam. A Cruel and Cook Coulter Drive, northbound approaching Springvale Drive. 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
5: Yume, good afternoon. I'm Renee Bigatko. A 41-year-old woman has lost her licence for 3 months after she was allegedly caught drink driving in Gungahlin with three kids in the car earlier this week. Police say she blew 0.329, more than five times the limit. While a 42-year-old lineman's been charged after allegedly headbutting a police officer yesterday, he's also accused of damaging a security screen door at a Lynham home and throwing a large rock through a kitchen window. A major milestone for the ANU, with University House to reopen in a week's time after it was severely damaged in the 2020 hailstorm. Master of University House Professor Peter Konofsky says it cost a whopping $121 million to fix up.
6: The water permeated through the cracked tiles, took out the fire system, impacted on some of the woodwork and other features of the building. The whole building had to be gutted and then restored more or less from the ground up.
5: It reopens next Friday ahead of the uni's 80th anniversary celebrations. Drivers heading away for the weekend are likely to face higher fuel costs, with pump prices going up since the fuel excise discount was removed. We're told the ACCC is keeping an eye out for price gouging. And a new statue has been unveiled in Garema Place, honouring the late Stacia Dobrowski, Canberra's soup kitchen lady. Now, Canberra's Fuel Watch make fuel prices yesterday's problem. 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A litre of unleaded will set you back about $2.18, while diesel is sitting at $2.56 a litre.
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5: Checking sport, Raiders winger Jed Stewart says he knows it's an uphill battle as our guys try to keep their season alive in Sunday's home clash against the Knights.
7: Would rather be in there, solidified finals already, but we made our bet, I guess, so we got to lie in it and win the next four and hopefully play finals.
5: While Raider Morgan Smithies has signed a three-year deal with the Perth Bears with an option for an extra two seasons. And Craig Bellamy has reaffirmed his commitment to coaching the Storm next year, following speculation he'd call time at the end of the season after being diagnosed with a neurodegenerative disorder.
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5: 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Mostly sunny after an early frost tomorrow. 15 the top. 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
1: You ready?
2: All right, Friday. The week has been long. Hopefully the brain has hung in there. Craig, has it?
3: Yes.
2: Are you sure?
3: No.
2: No, me either, quite frankly. Let's do this thing and see how we go. We'll just make it up as we go along. All right. Yep. Question number one. Former Test cricketer Mike Whitney was host of which TV game show that ran from 1996 to 1998? The main focus of each episode was revolved around a dangerous stunt of some kind.
3: Fear Factor?
2: Is not right. Oh, dear. Never mind. Hey, thanks for having a crack. Have a great weekend. Next up is Jody. Hello, Jody.
4: Yeah, hi.
2: You're perky.
4: It's Friday.
2: I get that. I totally get that. There is wine in your future. I can feel it. Alrighty, same question for you. Former Test cricketer Mike Whitney was host of which TV game show that ran from 1996 to 1998?
4: That would be Who Dares Wins.
2: It is indeed. Question number two. What's the

0: Name of the Japanese fad electronic pet that first became popular in the 90s?
1: Tamagotchi.
0: Oh, God, you are on fire, woman. All right, let's see how you go with this. I'm going to play you a little piece of a very well-known song that you would have heard hundreds, if not thousands, of times before. When the music stops, you don't have to sing. You just tell me what the next line is, please.
1: Nothing you can say.
0: It hasn't stopped yet. This is just to get you into the mood of the song. It's coming.
2: Once upon a time there was light in my life.
0: Now
1: there's only love in the dark.
0: And tuneful as well, I approve. Question number four. Jodie, Australia's first casino opened in 1973 in which state?
1: I'm going to say Tasmania.
0: You are on fire. Here we go. Question number five. All right, pizza time. Cher has been nominated for a Best Supporting Actress Oscar and won a Best Actress Oscar. Name either film for which she was either nominated or won.
1: Ooh, I'm trying to think of what she's been in. Cher movies. Silkwood?
0: Winner! There we go. That was what she was nominated for as a best supporting actress. She won Best Actress for Moonstruck. Well done.
1: Moonstruck. That was, yep.
0: There you go. Hey, well done, Jodie. What a nice end to a week.
1: Yes.
0: Excellent.
1: I'm gonna go with wine.
0: Everything goes with wine. We'll have more trivia and more pizza on Monday with Last One Standing at Mix 106.3.
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0: 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Now, Chris has given us a call with some traffic. What's going on, Chris?
1: G'day, Larry. Apart from the usual traffic jam from Drake Brockram back to Whitlam on William Hovell.
0: Yeah.
1: There's a two-car nose-to-tail just on the last 500-metre stretch towards Drake Brockman. It's off to the side, but traffic's slow.
0: Terrific. Thanks so much for your call. All right, so do take care on the roads. Now, it was a brisk little walk with the doggies this morning. We got down to minus 5.3 at about 10 to 6 this morning. Obviously, at that time, I was still tucked up in bed. And we were aiming at 15. We didn't get there. Got to 14.3 at 2 o'clock this afternoon. So more of the same of that for tomorrow, down to minus 3 tonight, and it should be mainly fine and 15 tomorrow. Sunday, bit of a different story, down to 1 degree overnight, and then the rain will come through, a top of 13 degrees, and the Bureau saying somewhere between 10 and 25 millimetres on Sunday. The rain and showers is expected to continue for Monday with a top of just 10 and possibly up to 25 millimetres again. Showers again for Tuesday with a top there of 12. All right, let's kick on with our journey homeward bound. We're talking Heads coming next on a Feel Good Friday at Mix 106.3.
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4: In Dixon, we've got a pedestrian and push bike accident on Morfett Street at Chalice Street, causing delays both ways. Crews on site with a collision in Narrabunda on Jerrabombra Avenue at Lumia Street. Some peak hour traffic in Majura on the Majura Parkway for northbounders. Heavy in Hawker, William Hovell Drive from Whitlam all the way through to Drake Brockman Drive outbound. 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

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All right, it's the end of the week. I'm going to indulge myself. So for those who know me, they know I'm an old disco queen from way back. I love it. I love dance music. I mean, I like a lot of other stuff as well, but I make no apologies, and nor should you, about your musical taste. If it brings you joy, then it's great music for you. So there was a song in 1979 that Donna Summer and Barbara Streisand did together called Enough is Enough. And 20 years later, Donna Summer was doing a show and she had invited our very own Tina Arena to do that song with her. Now, I spoke to Tina Arena in an interview some years after that, I can't remember when, and I mentioned it to her because it hadn't been long that I'd found it on YouTube. And I love what they did together. It was incredible. But Tina was actually quite dismissive. She said it was just, oh, it's just something that the record company wanted me to do. Well, for a dismissive little performance, knocked it out of the ballpark. So if you know the song, it's one of those disco songs that's got that slow intro and build-up. And this is what Donna Summer and Tina Arena, or part of what they did. This is Donna. Here's Tina. Oh, they make it sound so easy. And if you do know the song, it does kick in, and it did.

0: Both incredible voices. So if you're looking for something to lift your spirits and you like that kind of stuff, across the weekend, go and search it out. It is on YouTube. 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All right, we're going to kick on with our journey homeward bound. 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
3: In Dixon, a push bike and pedestrian accident on Morfett Street at Chalice Street still causing delays both ways. Some peak hour traffic remains in Majura on the Majura Parkway north towards the Federal Highway. A heavy run from Whitlam to Hawker on William Hobble Drive out towards Drake Brockman Drive. A build-up in Curtin for Cotter Road westbound towards the Tuggeranong Parkway. KFC's new lunchtime box full range packs an unreasonable amount of chicken into mouth-watering $5, $10 and $15 boxes. 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

0: 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Well, I can do that quickly, and then I'm heading out to host, oh, God, another trivia night. It's for the Department of Defence tonight, or part thereof. So that should be, I did it for them last year, and they were a lot of fun, so kind of looking forward to it. All right, have yourselves a wonderful weekend. I'm going to leave you with this thought that I saw pop up today. To my fellow Gen Xers, driving to the supermarket counts as going out, right? In which case, I'll probably be going out a couple of times across the weekend. Have yourselves a good one. 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
17: Yume, good evening. I'm Renee Bigatko. Police say a 41-year-old woman was more than five times the limit when she was allegedly caught drink driving with three kids in the car in Gungahlin earlier this week. She's lost her licence for 3 months and will face court next week. A major probe will be conducted into food labelling after an ABC Four Corners investigation raised concerns about undeclared ingredients. Labor Assistant Minister Andrew Leigh says they've given the ACCC more funding to ensure significant resources are devoted to it.
18: Australians shouldn't be duped by misleading labels. Australians should be able to walk into a store and know that what it says on the tin is accurate.
17: We're being encouraged to learn and recognise the signs of stroke as part of National Stroke Week. Canberra mum and nurse Melissa Cowie was only 19 when she suffered a stroke, crediting her mum with saving her life by telling her to go straight to hospital.
19: Definitely, she's my stroke, my fast hero. If I hadn't have listened to her advice, I don't know what would have happened.
17: There's around 6,400 survivors of stroke of all ages living in the ACT. A local legend has been immortalised in Garema Place with a statue of Stacia Dobrowski, Canberra's soup kitchen lady, unveiled today.
20: She was wonderful and she saw the wonderful in people, and I hope that this sculpture operates as a beacon to take that idea into the future as well.
17: Sculptor Louise Scarche there. And Coles is planning to outsource hundreds of back office jobs to India under a new deal. The move is part of cost-cutting measures at the supermarket giant's headquarters and won't affect its store staff.
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17: Checking sport, Raider Morgan Smithies has become the fourth English star to join the Perth Bears for their historic debut season next year. He signed a 3-year deal with an option for an extra 2 seasons. While the Bears have unveiled the club's first ever home jersey today, it's mostly red and black hoops, paying tribute to the first ever North Sydney Bears jersey of 1908. And Giants coach Adam Kingsley says the team is excited to take on the Suns at Mynicka Oval on Sunday.
22: Climbing cash. Climbing $1,000 every week at your Canberra Labor Club.
17: Getting down to -3 overnight. Mostly sunny after an early frost tomorrow. 15 the top. 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

0: Hello, it's Kristen and Nige at night.
1: Oh, I think our producer has forgotten that this is her bit. That's okay.
2: She's here. She's coming.
3: Yeah.
2: Hi, producer Hayley.
0: Hi, love.
3: Hey, guys. Sorry. My mic's not even on.
1: I love how she's late to her own bit.
0: Thing. Yeah, my mic's not even on.
3: Rude. Brother's audio for this one. I came across a video yesterday on the internet, and maybe I'm going to the Gold Coast next week.
2: Ooh, very exciting.
3: So I have been looking at, I've been on the Canberra Airport website a bit. But anyway, I'm getting a lot of information about the Canberra Airport now through my social media.
0: Cool. Why have you been on the, have you not booked your flights?
3: No, I have booked my flights now.
0: I've been tweaking
3: with them a lot. So I came across this guy on Instagram. His name is Ben Groundwater. So he is a travel and food writer. And he was looking at all of the airports in Australia and ranking them. And he said he'd never been to Canberra Airport, so he couldn't make a claim about it. If you want to play the bit about the Canberra Airport video.
4: This airport was built from scratch in 2013, and it shows. It's cohesive. Everything works together in the way that, you know, every airport should, basically. Something I have noticed about Canberra Airport, this is a fairly busy airport. There's 3 million people a year come through here, which is about the same as Hobart, more than Darwin. Definitely doesn't feel busy. Did I mention this airport is only 10 minutes from the city? It's Australia's best.
0: It is Australia's best. So Terry Snow, we tip our hat.
3: He praised the local produce available, all of the public art,
0: the layout, which again is all the Snow family.
3: High praise. There was, though, something it's good. I've never noticed this about Canberra Airport. And I'm looking at the comments in this video as well. Amanda from Her Canberra has never noticed this thing either. The Morts has never noticed it. Play the audio.
4: A seriously cool feature where the baggage carousel actually runs underneath the main concourse. You can watch your bags go through.
3: Anyone else ever clocked that?
2: I don't understand.
0: I don't understand.
3: So there's like a glass panel.
0: Yes.
3: Where you can watch all of the baggage area so you can see your bags come through.
2: Like a glass panel
3: on the floor.
2: So underneath that glass panel, you can see the bags whizzing past and going, woo, see you later.
0: Oh, my God, I've never...
2: Me neither.
3: Never noticed it.
0: I need to go and see it now.
2: Let's go.
3: Never once in my life have I noticed this before.
2: Little visit to the airport.
3: Yeah. Well catch you there next Wednesday.
2: I'm flying out.
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0: It's Kristen and Nige at night.
1: Oh, goodness, the ACT Legislative Assembly. Hasn't it had a little bit of drama lately? And over the last 24, 48 hours has been making national headlines, Kate Rice. National headlines.
2: Yeah, I saw a couple of posts, yeah, yesterday afternoon covering what was going on.
1: Yep. So, ACT opposition leader Mark Parton, he has admitted to sending a message saying that my job is boring.
2: Mm-hmm.
1: Whilst sitting in a budget estimates hearing.
2: Yeah.
1: There was a word before, my job is boring. I'll let your imagination run wild as to what that word is. It rhymes with duck. Now, he has admitted to it. Have we got a little bit of audio of what he's ended up saying about it, Kate Rice?
2: Yeah, he obviously addressed the media yesterday and was chatting about what was going on, and this was one of the comments that he made.
3: Those of you who've known me for long enough would know that I've got an off-the-cuff larrikin communication style, and that, you know, I understand that most people's perception of budget estimates hearings is that they're pretty boring. Now, you know, again, I'm of the belief that we're able to prosecute some pretty solid things in those hearings, and that's what we'll continue to do. But we're also humans. You know, we're also humans. And people have the ability to send messages to people on their private devices that have got nothing to do with the public realm, and neither should they.
1: He refused to answer questions about claims that it was sent to a sex worker, strongly denying the allegation.
2: Mm-hmm.
1: The Chief Minister, didn't speak publicly about it.
2: Not that we have seen, no.
1: No, but decided to send just a statement.
2: Yeah, well, we just asked, you know, to see if there was any response there.
1: Yes. So let me read a little bit of the statement. These were the bits. I mean, it is quite lengthy, but this is kind of the bits that I took from it that stood out to me, Kate. Ultimately, who he chooses to text during estimates hearings is a matter for him. Mm-hmm. It is not my business. I'm not seeking to score political points on this. If the Leader of the Opposition considers the process boring, perhaps that is an argument for examining the format in the future, rather than a reflection of the importance of the work being undertaken. Here are my thoughts. We've all been in a boring meeting, right?
4: Mm-hmm.
1: Senate estimates that they can be a bit boring. Of course they are. Like, they go for a long period of time.
2: There's a lot to go through.
1: There's a lot to go through. There are a lot of numbers and...
2: And that's not saying that it's not important.
1: It's not saying that it's not important. So sending a text to whoever, send a text to whoever you like, you know, saying, oh, goodness, wish I wasn't sitting in this meeting. We can all relate to that. Mm. On a scale of 1 to 10, how much do I, as a Cam Baron, care about that? Maybe 2 or 3. I think the one person who came out looking dignified and I would give a gold star to is our Chief Minister, because he could have gone low here. Like, he could have actually said, hey, mate, you think your job's boring? Maybe you should look for a new job. You know, like, he could have really said, well, that's a shame that the opposition leader isn't listening to Senate estimates and is choosing to send text messages to friends instead. But he has chosen to say, hey, if we think it's boring, maybe let's examine the format in the future.
2: We can look at the way that we do it.
1: I was like, ooh, like, I thought he came out looking really dignified, Andrew Barr.
2: Yeah.
1: What do you think?
2: Well, yeah, like, it definitely was a big story that was happening yesterday.
1: Mm-hmm.
2: So, yeah, we'll keep you across it as anything changes.
1: So much drama with our Legislative Assembly. And then when it starts to get, like, national coverage too.
2: That was interesting.
1: I was like, wow.
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1: This Ushi swap meet is actually happening, is it? So it came from a conversation yesterday. We're talking about Ushis. Mm-hmm. It's the things that you're getting in your shopping at Woolies. And that there's one particular Ushi that on eBay is going for like $36,000.
2: Yeah, it's the Bullseye. Bullseye mm-hmm. from Toy Story.
1: Yeah.
2: It's fuzzy.
1: I don't know.
3: It's a limited edition. Sure. There's only 100 of them. It's not the usual plastic. It's fuzzy. It's furry. Yeah. So if you get it, it's very limited edition.
2: Okay. Work. Because Kate's been collecting them. That's how we even started talking about Ushis in the first place. She gave in to her children. Now it's a thing. We had Harvey call yesterday, Harvey, who's nine, around that age. And he said that he only had four more to collect.
1: Yeah, bless him.
2: But then I'm going to give him one. So he's got three more to collect. So we just thought, should we do a swap meet?
1: Okay.
2: And then,
1: so what are we thinking?
2: Tuesday morning.
1: Yes.
2: Tuesday morning here at the radio station, just outside in the car park.
1: Right.
2: We have booked a coffee van.
1: Oh.
2: So we are going to provide to you parents, because you're not really getting involved in the swooshies.
1: You can have a swooshie of your coffee as the Ushis are being swapped.
2: And I've always said that. So you can come down. The coffee's on us.
1: Yeah.
2: So we'll pay for your coffee. You just bring your kids down. We'll have some signs set up, maybe some balloons, some lollies.
1: Oh, my God, fun.
2: We'll make it a whole thing. We're just trying to think about what time is best.
1: This is a fantastic question.
2: Because school.
1: Yes.
2: Work.
1: Yes. And also just getting people up and getting people out.
2: Yeah.
1: Because
2: we realise this is an inconvenient time.
1: Because even, like, I have a lot of feedback in regards to the kids' $100 minute.
2: That it's late.
1: That it's late.
2: Yes.
1: Yeah.
2: I agree. I think maybe the sweet spot is between 7 and 8.30.
1: Oh, okay. Should we, can we take calls on it?
2: If you want.
1: Okay,
2: if you want to participate.
1: If you want to participate in this Ushis swap meet, and we're going to do it on Tuesday morning, obviously during the show, what do you think would be the best time for us to do it? So the idea being that you would swing by the radio station. We'd have it out the front of the radio station. What, we're going to do it for what, half an hour?
2: Oh, we could do like 45 an hour.
1: 40, yeah.
2: Yeah. Demand. we'll be there for the demand. I'll be out the front.
1: But what time do you think we should do it? We've taken all of your calls.
2: We've spoken to you and we've heard what you had to say.
1: What did they say?
2: We think that the best time is 7.15 till 8 a.m. on Tuesday morning.
1: Okay. Bring your Ushis.
2: Bring your Ushis. We'll give the coffees.
1: And it is one for one.
2: Yeah.
1: Or is it just like open to your own swap?
2: It's from 7.15 till 8 o'clock. We will nut out the details over the weekend. Tuesday morning, we would love to see you in the car park here at the radio station.
1: I can't believe this is happening.
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0: Hello, we're Kristen and Nige.
1: But it's night time.
0: I have started doing this recently, and I think I will continue. Of a Friday, I've taken to finding some good news stories to present to you. And I'm really enjoying this, so I hope you do as well. Mm-hmm. Brad, can I get you to put my little audio thing on? Thank you so much. Okay, so the first one that I saw, I only saw this yesterday on the tellies, but I just loved it. It took 11 years, but a Melbourne woman's cat has come home. Mufasa, the ginger cat, went missing more than a decade ago. Apparently, he was hanging out at a building site and they were caring for him there. And then a couple was like, oh, what a sweet cat. They were looking after him as well. And they decided they better take him off to the vet just to get checked out. And anyway, one little microchip scan later, and Mr. Mufasa was preparing to be reunited with his original owner.
2: And so the original owner, how did the original owner feel about this? Had Mufasa, dare I say it, been replaced?
0: Do you know what? I don't think so. But what I did find interesting from the report, like, she was thrilled, obviously. Mm-hmm. She was like, oh, my goodness, giving Mufasa little snuggles and stuff. But she's like, oh, I'm going to have to introduce him to my kids. I've had 4 kids in the last 10 years. Like, and Mr. Mufasa wasn't around.
1: So I missed this 10 years.
0: 10 years. Almost 11 years, actually, had gone by. And this little cat had gone missing and hadn't been able to find his way home. Mm. So 11 That's years insane. Later, a little microchip scan. Boop, back. There he goes.
2: Oh,
0: so congratulations. Although, I don't know about you, but I did have a moment feeling for the couple that was thinking about, you know, adopting him and taking him home, because now they're like, oh,
2: awkward.
0: All right, well,
2: turns out you're not mine.
0: Off you go.
2: Yep.
0: Number 2 nice story that I saw this week, it was in the US, Spider-Man, or at least someone perhaps in a Spider-Man costume, I don't know, cannot confirm, has offered some super help to a wheelchair user who was crossing a really busy road in the US. So there was traffic all lined up at the lights and, you know, the person was crossing across the crossing. And there's a video of it. Spidey jumps out of his Jeep, which was one of the cars waiting at the traffic lights, says to the wheelchair user, can I give you a quick help across? And helps him across the road.
2: Was Spider-Man, like, on his way to the movies to watch the Spider-Man movie, or was just on his way to a birthday party, or do we just get around?
0: Cannot confirm. I would like to think
2: costume.
0: All of the above.
2: Okay, got it.
0: Maybe it was his birthday and he was having it at the movies.
2: Okay.
0: Either way, I thought that wasn't really nice. And have you seen this one? Nicole Kidman's primary school in Sydney.
2: I've seen this.
0: Lane Cove Public School has reached out and asked if she would like to come along and help celebrate the school's 150th birthday. They've made a little video. Have a listen. Yeah, they say, you don't know us, but we know you. And then the video points up to a photo of Nicole up on the wall, because she went there to the school, I think, in like late 1970s and 1980s sort of
2: time. That is
0: so
2: cute.
0: Anyway, that audio was from Angela Bishop's Instagram for Channel 10. And Angela asked Nicole, because she was talking to her, obviously, about another movie and just sort of mentioned it and said, hey, you know, your old school is having this celebration. And Nicole said, I know what you're going to show me. It's the sweetest thing ever. I'm trying to work the dates out to try and get there.
2: Nicole, there's a lot of pressure on you going, like, babe, you better work that into your schedule, don't you think?
0: Do you know what? It's such a sweet video, and what a great idea. Oh, and congratulations to the school, 150 years. That's great.
2: And, like, even that it got to Nicole Kidman.
0: Yes, like she had already seen it before she was asked about it. Like, that's beautiful.
2: Fingers crossed.
0: Yeah, we'll see.
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0: Hello, it's Kristen and Nige.
1: At night.
0: Thank you. The green machine. So last doubleheader of the year on Sunday, Raiders taking on the Knights. A star player for the Raiders, someone who is such a kind guy on and off the mic and on and off the field, someone who we are lucky to call a friend. Tom Starling from the Raiders joins us. Hello, Tom. Hey.
2: Good morning.
0: Hi,
2: how
0: Tom.
2: Are we today?
0: Good. How are you?
2: I'm good, thank you. Yeah, going good.
0: Knights this weekend at home on a Sunday. You guys must be pumped.
2: Yeah, looking forward to it. As you mentioned, it's second last home game of the year and last doubleheader. So looking forward to it, getting out in front of the home fans. Hopefully it's a nice sunny day out there and we can all get out there and enjoy a good arvo football. And I know the boys are looking to right our wrongs from last week and put in a good performance.
0: How are you feeling? I know there has been recently a bit of a milestone? Was it 150 games or something like that?
2: Yep, 150 games for the club, which is very exciting for me. It was a great week for myself. The club made it really special, and my whole family appreciated the effort that everyone put in and all the kind words that were sent to me on Instagram and seeing all the fans out at the stadium was a great weekend. And very, very lucky to be able to play so many games here at a great club that, look after their players and have got such a great history. I'm really honoured to represent them.
0: Does Sticky bake you a cake when you hit 150?
2: not so much bakes your cake. It gives you a nice little speech and a big hug, but maybe from an next milestone, I'll have to ask for a cake or
0: absolutely.
2: Something.
0: Absolutely.
2: He sometimes when he's feeling nice, he'll get you over for a nice ribeye steak over in his house if you're lucky.
0: Is he a good chef, is he?
2: He thinks he is. He usually cooks mine a little bit more. I like mine medium rare. He usually puts it a bit medium. So, he's getting better, though.
0: As you know, I know your fiancé, and I may or may not have sent her a little text before this interview.
2: Oh, no.
0: And I said to her, I've got Tommy on this morning. I want to have some fun. What can I roast him on? Give me the goss. And let's just say she's texted me back. What do you think she's told me about?
2: Honestly, there is probably 1,000 things she could probably roast me on. I've got no idea what she's got. I'm sure she's got something good, though. So I'm starting to get a bit nervous. Hopefully my service cuts out here.
0: Would you call yourself tidy or would you call yourself messy?
2: Oh, messy. I'm useless.
0: Apparently, she doesn't think you even know where the washing basket is and your towels are just always all over the floor. True or false?
2: That's true. I'm all over the place. I unload the dishwasher every night. I still don't know where things go. So I'll ask her every 5 minutes. Oh, where does this thing go again? So she's always looking for something. So I just ask where it goes before I put it away. So she may as well just start unloading the dishwasher. But, I'm useless around the house. Lucky she's here because this place would be a bomb.
0: She told me that you have multiple questionable tattoos and to ask you about the one on your bum.
2: Oh, yeah, she's good. My mate had a tattoo gun when we were living together in Newcastle. So we just had a tattoo gun at disposal. So we were just pretty much just thought it was a permanent tattoo and just were drawing stuff on ourselves. And the one on the bum, it's not the best, but it pretty much just spells my name out. I'll let the people at home try and figure that out for themselves.
0: So you've got, I'm guessing, one initial T on one cheek and the other initial S on the other cheek. No. Yeah, and then an M.
2: Oh, Chelsea, you've done me good here, haven't you, sweetheart? I think I said no comment last time. We got media trained, so I just say no comment.
0: That's okay. You know what? We'll edit that out before it goes to air. Don't you worry. It was just a convo between you and I.
2: That's fine, it's out there now.
0: We love you. We love you. You are such a great guy. We see you whenever I go to games. I see you with the fans and I see you with the kids, you know, signing all of their bits and pieces and shaking their hands, and you do a really wonderful job. So thank you for everything that you do, and best of luck on the weekend.
2: I appreciate it. That's the best part of my job, is being able to make some kids' days and, you know, put a smile on their face. Cause I know when I was a young kid, that was you know, I idolized NRL players and all my superheroes. So to be one of them, very special. So all good. Thank you very much. Thanks for having me on. And can you please delete my wife's number, please?
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0: 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This is the Christian O'Connell Show, the bright side of the dial. Time waster today is job bans. Do you know who's just joined the army?
1: Who?
0: Army Major Laser. The other day, the other day, I won't wait for a mark. The other day, my cat wasn't very well, and I took it to a new vet. It was a Hollywood star, actually, who's now a vet. She's retrained. Vet Midler.
1: Cool.
0: Now, Patsy wanted to play her song 9 to 5 earlier, but now these days I saw working outside Woolies was Trolley Collector Parton. Trolley Parton.
1: It's real gold, feast or famine today with you.
0: Yeah, that's me, Rio. Alicia Keys cut here.
1: That's gold.
0: Dinner Lady Gaga.
1: Wrong.
0: The Gallagher brothers are now looking after employee welfare. That's right, they're OHSs.
1: You know what? That
0: which one's that? Feast, yeah?
1: Sure.
0: And hunters and collectors of overdue invoices.
1: Like Dog the Bounty Hunter. Yes. Gold.
0: All right, Ria, what have you got? Job bans.
1: Who's at the register? Why, it's Johnny Cashier.
0: Oh, that's very good. Gold.
1: Dave Grohl's out in Perth. He's in and out of the mines. He's a FIFO fighter.
0: Oh, that's your best one of the year. Very good. Gold plus.
1: Who's behind the desk there at Michael Hill? That singer? Is that Dua Lipa?
0: Yeah, that groan from Patsy says bronze.
1: And I've got to get my hem taken in. And I go in there. Who's doing it? A bit miraculous, but it's Bonnie Taylor.
0: Oh, I thought you were going to say Taylor Swift.
2: Or a Hemsworth.
1: No, well, that's just Taylor Swift already, and Hemsworth is an actor. My one's good. R.I.P. though.
0: All right, all these side hustles of these rock bands and stars. You want to get your finances done? Check out the Accounting Crows.
1: Oh, gold.
0: Sort out your borders, madam, with sound gardeners.
1: Gold as well.
0: Bin men at work from Sarah.
1: Gold.
0: Tones and eye doctor.
1: Gold.
0: What an Adam. Ed Shearer.
1: Silver plus.
0: Busker Rhymes.
1: Gold plus. Oh,
0: that is
1: my
0: so
1: God.
0: Good. Busker Rhymes.
1: That is incredible.
0: I hope there's a busker who's busking doing the songs of Busta Rhymes. Busker Rhymes is genius. That's from Nate. Chief Urban. He's become a chief.
1: Gold.
0: Lady Garbo.
1: Gold.
0: Mariah Carey.
1: Gold.
0: Bruno Mars.
1: Wow, that is gold.
0: He's landscaping.
1: Taking on Jim.
0: Yes. Simon and Garfunkel.
1: Gold.
0: Billy Oceanographer.
1: Gold.
0: That's genius. Well done, Matthew, for Billy Oceanographer. He's back in the seabeds. He's down there right now doing the Marianas Trench, guys. Silver chairman of the board.
1: Sorry, what was that?
0: Silver chairman of the board.
1: Silver plus.
0: Michael Taxson.
1: Gold.
0: Christian, step up from dinner lady is lunch lady Gaga. You're right, it is a step up. Well done.
1: Silver.
0: Incubus driver.
1: Oh, silver plus.
0: Nun DMC.
1: Gold.
0: Melissa, that's great. Nun DMC. Tenacious DJ.
1: Silver.
0: Good job, is it? Daryl Braithwaiter.
1: Yeah, gold.
0: Men at Work Safe.
1: Silver.
0: And Lady Barber.
1: Yeah, gold.
0: Oh, that's very good. All right, who we got enough for two winners.
1: We've got Nate with Busker Rhymes and Tones and Eye Doctor.
0: Brilliant. That's the Christian O'Connell Show for this week. We are back Monday. Have a great weekend. And of course, on Monday's show, it's all about the misheard lyrics. If you hear one and mishear one over the weekend, send it to me, christian@christianoconnell.com.au. Enjoy your weekend. We'll speak to you Monday.
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0: 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Should it be cocktails? 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Do we have to invite weird Uncle Ken? 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
5: 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Watching the ruse hop across the hilltops under a crimson sunset, Sarah pours the peppermint tea and tells Kelly about the guy from Coomer she's been chatting with online for the last 3 weeks. We're connecting friends right across the region. 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
1: I said, wake up, Canberra. 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
3: 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I'll play you the Aussie number one from This Week in 1985. And a couple of tracks from Dancing on the Ceiling from Lionel Richie. 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
14: Good morning, Alana McIntyre here with the latest. The Albanese government is introducing new laws to Parliament next month to make sure parents dodging child support pay up. Children across the nation are owed a massive $2 billion in total. The overhaul is eventually going to crack down on parents who are overseas. Australia and the Philippines are moving closer to a formal defence agreement. Richard Marles met with his Philippine counterpart in Darwin, confirming work is underway on a defence pact as both countries review their growing military cooperation. A community in Thailand's been left shocked after a teen shot his grandparents, then opened fire at a school near Bangkok. More than 30 people are injured and at least 7 have died. One student says she had to climb over the fence to escape. CNN correspondent Ivan Watson says police found the teen's grandparents were also shot at his home and have seized his devices.
15: Police say that looked like the 14-year-old had been looking up other mass murder events and incidents prior to what he did here. year.
14: New South Wales has seen a rise in teacher and principal sackings as the Minns government cracks down on bullying and boosts the number of investigators dealing with teacher misconduct. About 500,000 people are set to head to the Ekka in Queensland over the next 9 days, and an inquiry is underway into food labelling after Four Corners tested hundreds of items. The ABC found some foods which claimed to be Australian were actually sourced from China.
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14: The Warriors have defeated the Panthers 28-12. Penrith coach Ivan Cleary says they missed the start.
16: Yeah, like at least sort of kept ourselves in it and made a bit of a run at the end there. But yeah, the start was definitely a big factor.
14: Isaiah Yeo went off injured with a potentially season-ending pectoral injury in the first half. The Roosters survived a scare to defeat the Bulldogs 20-18, and the Hawks have recorded a 67-point loss to the Lions in the AFL.
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17: Mostly sunny today with a top expected of 15 degrees. Down to 1 degree overnight. Rain is expected to come through tomorrow, somewhere between 10 and 25 millimetres, and a top temperature of 13. Rain again for Monday with a top there of 10 degrees.
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7: Good morning, Alana McIntyre here with the latest. At least seven people have died and about 30 people are injured after a teenager opened fire at a school in Thailand. Terrifying videos show students climbing through windows to escape and running from the campus near Bangkok. Thailand's Prime Minister says the 14-year-old gunman killed his grandparents at their home earlier in the morning as well.
13: It is a violence, but it is not caused by criminals. It is caused by an individual who has lots of pressures and tensions.
7: The federal government is going to introduce new laws to Parliament next month to deal with a staggering amount of outstanding child support. Parents across the country owe a combined $2 billion, with more than 1 million kids registered to receive it. 10 people have debts of more than 1 million. Detectives in Victoria have charged a teenager as part of their investigation into notes that were left at shops instructing owners to call the commission. The 17-year-old's been charged with a range of things, including trafficking cocaine, ketamine, and possessing counterfeit money. A powerful winter cold front is moving over southern Australia, bringing rain and windy conditions over coming days. Intense rain and storms are moving through WA at the moment. A new research has revealed the cost of high temperatures on young people's mental health as we head towards a hotter summer thanks to El Nino. For every 1 degree rise in the daily temperature, the risk of mental health problems goes up by 1%.
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7: In NRL, the Roosters are level with the Panthers after coming from behind to beat the Bulldogs 20-18 last night. Canterbury coach Cam Ciraldo says he's disappointed in the result, but not their effort.
14: We had to defend a lot of try line defence and defend it for long periods. Yeah, due to ourselves doing it to ourselves.
7: And Penrith lock Isaiah Yeo has sustained a potentially season-ending pec injury during their 28-12 loss to the Warriors.
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15: Mostly sunny today with a top expected of 15 degrees. Down to 1 degree overnight. Rain is expected to come through tomorrow, somewhere between 10 and 25 millimetres, and a top temperature of 13. Rain again for Monday with a top there of 10 degrees.
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3: We're going to spend some time with Tanya Doko from Bachelor Girl, who've just put out a new album. I'll play you the Aussie number one from this week in 1985. And a couple of tracks from Dancing on the Ceiling from Lionel Richie. It's our classic album double.
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1: Good morning, Alana McIntyre here with the latest. Delays are expected all day now at Sydney Airport, impacting flights across the nation. Former pilot Richard de Crypney has told Seven more than 650 flights are due into Sydney today, but there's still a shortage in air traffic control.
14: Look, these air traffic controllers are very skilled, very professional people. They run a very safe operation, but there just aren't enough of them when they go sick. There isn't enough redundancy for them to give a resilient service.
1: Jake Colajasny has been identified as the Geelong player at the centre of the AFL concussion waiver scandal. The 30-year-old defender says he's disappointed his medical history has been made public. The Geelong player assuming all legal responsibility for any on-field brain injuries. Police are investigating if a 23-year-old man was mauled to death by a pack of dogs in Sydney Southwest. His body was found at the Escol Park Estate. Detectives are looking into whether he was actually an intruder, police seizing gloves and a balaclava. A judge has accused Meta of fueling a youth mental health crisis in the United States, labelling the social media giant, which owns Instagram and Facebook, a public nuisance. The judge ordering Meta to pay more than $500 million for failing to warn the public about dangers its platforms pose to children. And today is the first day of the Ekka in Brisbane. About 500,000 people are set to head there over the next 9 days.
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1: Isaiah Yeo went off injured with a potentially season-ending pec injury during the Panthers' 28-12 loss to the Warriors last night. Coach Ivan Cleary says things went wrong early on.
12: Probably the start. Yeah, I mean, you can't win the game at the start, but you can sort of lose it. I just felt like we, missed the start. Then all of a sudden you got a guy in the bin.
1: And the Chooks have defeated the Bulldogs 20-18 at Allianz Stadium. It puts Trent Robinson's men level on 36 points with Penrith.
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13: Morning frost and fog today, 14 the top. Some rain tomorrow after an early frost, 13, with more rain on Monday dropping to 9. Right now it's -1.
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15: -1 at the moment, only a short while ago, -5 in the nation's capital.
13: It sure was. I was heating up my brekkie here at the radio station. I said, Cam, it says it's -5, but I tell you what, driving to work this morning, because we're, you know, a building in the middle of the paddock, so we're surrounded by lots of paddocks, and they're always covered in the frost, and it's such a pretty picture.
15: Yeah, it's and beautiful clear skies as well, so it's good. So enjoy it today.
13: Yes.
15: Because the next couple of days...
13: Not so good.
15: Not quite so good.
13: Yes, yes. But anyway, it is...
15: Unless you're a duck.
13: Yeah, unless you're a duck. You might be loving yourself, that's for sure. But heaps happening right across the weekend, Cam.
15: Let's have a look at some of them.
13: One of them, the Slam Pro Wrestling is back, which is such a spectacle whenever you go and see that. That's at the UC Refectory tonight, so you can go and see what's happening there.
15: I'm not much of a wrestling fan myself, and I never have been.
13: Some people love it.
15: Totally invested. Oh. I've got to say, though, when they did this at the Raiders last year, it was just sensational. They had like 40 people in. It was an all-in. Stoush.
13: Even just what they wear, like the outfit choices and the hairstyles and just their personalities. It's just, you can't take your eyes off it, really. It's so interesting. But lots of other stuff as well. I think the Canberra Brave game is actually sold out.
15: Oh, okay.
13: Against Melbourne Ice this weekend at AIS. But, you know, it's so popular, so whenever they're playing here, you've really got to get in early.
15: I was at dinner on Thursday night, heard someone who's been speaking about it, who's gone to every game since it's been. So was definitely going down to Phillip and watching it, but now over at the AIS, they just said it's the best fun ever.
13: Yeah, so good. And that explains why, you know, the games are so often sold out, doesn't it?
15: Absolutely does. Yeah. All right, so that's what we're doing over the course of the next 60 minutes or so, having a look at all the different stuff that's going on in the nation's capital and surrounds. Now, it is the final week of the Fireside Festival. Where can you try slow-roasted Filipino lechon paired with a local cool climate Pinot?
13: Oh, my goodness.
15: On paper, this looks like the best thing that you could ever eat and drink.
13: Yes.
15: It goes on and on. You should think, right? So we'll hear more about that very, very shortly. It's on this weekend.
13: Nice.
15: Thanks, 106.3.

0: Mix 106.3. It's just great music. A very good morning to you. It's Cam and Renee taking a look at what is doing this weekend and in the coming weeks. It's all thanks to Gin and Derry. Wonder lives at Gin and Derry, and with land now selling, you can too. A balmy 0 degrees outside at the moment. As we spoke about a short while ago, Renee, when we got in, it was -5.
1: Yes.
0: I had a look online just because I wanted to.
1: Yeah.
0: At the temperature of Perisher Valley.
1: Oh.
0: So it was -8 this morning. Felt like -11, I think it was.
1: Okay.
0: It's like, whoa.
1: Oh, gosh.
0: And it looks like they're going to be in for some snow as well over the next few days or so.
1: Yeah, nice.
0: Mountains.
1: She's
0: lovely.
1: Icy out there.
0: Yep.
1: Icy. Look, something I'll quickly mention, Cam, that's happening this weekend, today and tomorrow, out at Epic, the Antique and Collectibles Fair. So you can go and fossick through all the stuff and find something really rare and interesting. They've got books and jewellery and, you know, antiques and all sorts of collectibles. And, you know, people love going. And what you think you're going to get when you go into something like that is often not what you leave with.
0: Yes,
1: right?
0: Yes,
1: but
0: yes.
1: That's the cool thing about it, isn't it?
0: Yep, sure is.
1: Another one as well, quickly, the Medieval Market is on the old bus depot markets tomorrow. So you can meet the people who make all the medieval clothing and armour and stuff.
0: So was it last weekend or the weekend before that we were talking about that event where they came in from all over Australia to do the medieval fighting? And
1: yes.
0: It seems as though this is a thing.
1: There's been a resurgence with it,
0: yeah,
1: perhaps.
0: And it's sort of getting a bit of a roll on as well.
1: Yes, well, I think so. And I think that was last weekend, because now you can go and meet the people who make it all, you know, all the equipment they use, all the traditional techniques, and they'll have demonstrations of how they do it, all the accessories and, like I said, armour and stuff like that. It's really interesting.
0: It is.
1: Now, something we spoke about a couple of weeks ago when it kicked off is the Fireside Festival, which we love talking about every year because it celebrates, you know, local wines and all the cool things that we have to offer here locally in that space.
0: Indeed.
1: And it's wrapping up this weekend, so we thought we'd check in to see how it's going and how it's been going and what's in store for the last weekend.
0: Yep.
1: Fergus McGee, Canberra District Wine Industry Association President, and I'm hoping Poppy the Kelpie as well joining us. Fergus, good morning.
2: Good morning, guys. How are you?
1: Good, thank you. Now, look, we are wrapping up the Fireside Festival this weekend. How has it been going so far?
2: Oh, look, it's been great. It's crazy, actually. We've had 33 events over 3 weekends. So truffle dinners, mini festivals, sold-out wine dinners. It's been brilliant. So this is the last weekend of the festival, and there's still a few things you can get along to. Grazing, doing seasonally themed lunches, mulled wine and pizzas at Four Winds. Pankhurst are doing truffle cheese patters with the wines. Gundog Estate are releasing some of their 23 reserve reds to go and try. So lots of good reasons to get out and about this weekend.
1: Yeah, fantastic. And what's some of the feedback you've heard from people who've attended and have talked about, you know, their experience?
2: I'd be biased, but, you know, they're loving the wines, loving what we can do in Canberra, what our climate provides and what our delicious wines are like. And, you know, there's a lot of innovation in what we're doing, and every event's been pretty well sold out. So it's been great. And I think Canberrans are so good at supporting local and so good at getting out and about, even when it is a bit chilly.
0: Yeah, absolutely. I think you mentioned a few things that are happening there. I think it's Lerida Estate as well was a one that I was referring to with the Filipino legend. This is the pig on a spit. And they roast it and roast it and roast it, and then a beautiful cool climate Pinot to go with that. And I read the blurb on it. It's like a page long what they do to this meat to make it so incredible.
1: Yeah.
2: And I think sadly that one sold out, but it'd be worth getting on their website and checking it. But fantastic food and wine pairing and delicious sort of stuff going on out there for sure.
1: Yeah, and it just goes to show, like, how much effort, you know, when events like this happen, the local wineries put into putting on something really special, you know, for visitors who live here but also who come here for the festival.
0: Yeah.
2: Oh, absolutely, Renee, because it's not what we do normally. And so it's to put on festivals and ideas like this, it takes extra staff, extra planning, extra sort of motivation to make it all happen. And to put these things on for the Canberra people and anybody visiting it's always good fun. But, a lot of effort goes into it as well, for sure.
1: Yeah, 100%. Well, Fergus, thank you so much for joining us to chat about it, and all the best for the last weekend.
2: Thanks for having us, guys. And, thanks for the support, and hopefully that some people get out and taste some lovely wines this weekend.
0: Lovely.
1: Yeah, absolutely. Fergus McGee there, who's the Canberra District Wine Industry Association President.
0: Almost 20 past 8, Mix 106.3. It is today that Canberra plays host to an event that's touring 25 cities across 6 countries. Now, at the installation bar, Renee, at this event, you can get a tooth gem.
1: Uh-huh. We need to explore this.
0: I don't even know what a tooth gem is.
1: Yeah, we need to explore this.
0: Okay, fashionistas, get ready. Share the details shortly. One Republic.

0: Mix 106.3, it is just great music. Good morning, Cam and Renee. Having a look at what is happening today, tomorrow, and in the coming weeks as well. It's all thanks to Gin and Derry. Wonder lives at Gin and Derry, 10 minutes from Belconnen. It's a world away from anywhere. You'll be travelling up to Sydney, no doubt, this afternoon or tomorrow, Renee?
1: Lacing up my shoes. No, I'm not. I'm not. I have done this before, though.
0: Oh, you've done the city to serve?
1: Yeah. Yeah, nearly died at the end of it, yes. But got through it. It was a really, really awesome experience.
0: Yes, yeah. And for you, and what about, well, they have about 40, 50,000 people.
1: Oh, it was insane. Mm. But this was probably like, oh gosh, 7 years ago or something.
0: Yeah. I want to say good luck to everyone who is heading up to Sydney. There will be people already up there, some people on the road now, going to do the 14Ks from the city of Sydney out to Bondi.
1: Heartbreak Hill. Oh. I'll never forget Heartbreak Hill.
0: Much easier to go the other way down, like go down the hill.
1: Yeah, but I tell you what, when you're doing the city to surf, it's like, okay, I've got to get through these 14Ks, but because there's so much going on around you as you're doing it, like it makes it fun as well. I mean, who would have thought?
0: Yes.
1: It could be fun. But anyway.
0: Good luck to you.
1: Nearly killed me. Anyway, something that's happening tomorrow, I'll quickly mention. The Giants are in town at Marnikar Oval. Gold Coast Suns, that game is happening tomorrow just after 1 o'clock. And they've always got lots of, you know, cool stuff happening on the ground there. So you can go along and cheer them on and get involved. Now, you're wanting to know what a tooth gem is.
0: Correct.
1: And we're going to find out in just a sec, because the Fashion Thrift Society event that's been all around the place is here in Canberra.
0: So what do we say, 25 cities in 6 different countries? That's incredible.
1: It's been getting around, that's for sure. It's on an epic. It kicks off at 10 o'clock this morning, and Anthony Bishara is the event manager. Joins us now. Anthony, good morning.
2: Good morning. Yeah, we're at Coorong Pavilion today.
1: Yeah, and look, let's just get down to business straight away. Cam's must have seen on the website that one of the things you can get there is a tooth gem, and he said, what's a tooth gem? So we need to school him on this. It's like where people get like bling in their mouth.
2: Yeah, it's like they're like gems, though. Like people get gems on their teeth. It's like a very trendy thing at the moment, yeah.
0: All right, so you get one of those and you can be like a gangster rap artist.
1: I don't think it's just for the gangsters. I think lots of people. Yeah. Are you going to be getting
2: one? Some events we do also do grills as well. We just don't have that here today.
1: Like the full set, Cam.
2: Yeah.
0: That's called a grill.
2: As well as our vintage clothing, we have like we've got tattoos, permanent jewelry, tarot reading, barber cuts, and also nails. Yeah, we've got a bunch of beauty services here today, as well as vintage clothes.
0: Right.
1: Yeah, because that's what I was going to ask you. It's not just, you know, a clothes event. You guys have got heaps of stuff happening there.
2: Yeah, we've also got a load of food trucks. We've got Red Bull DJing for us today. We're basically like, we've got over 100 sellers here today. We've got vintage, pre-loved, designer fashion. A bunch of sellers have come, are local to Canberra, and also have traveled down from different states like Sydney and Melbourne.
1: Yeah, it's really cool. And I wrote this question down not knowing we would have already had the tooth chat, but what are some of the cool gems that aren't a tooth gem that you've spotted there that you think, oh, this is going to, people are going to want to pick up this bad boy?
2: Well, people are rolling in this morning. We bump into about like 9:30. So I've seen a lot of like vintage Levi's, denim, leather jackets. It's freezing here in Melbourne. So yeah, lots of winter stuff. Mm-hmm. Vintage furs. A lot of one-off pieces will be here today.
1: Yeah, yeah, absolutely. And is it kind of one of those things where you can go and like sort through the racks and find something, you know, really like unique and interesting?
2: Yeah, it's so we've got over 100 sellers here today. So that will be, thousands of racks. So it's, unique experience where you should come and be on the hunt.
1: Yeah, absolutely. And Cam, are you going to be popping down there and picking yourself up a tooth gem or, you know, something like that?
0: I could get a retro flannelette shirt, maybe.
1: Yeah, well, Cam loves his flannelettes, Anthony, so he might be able to go down and pick up a vintage version.
2: Yeah, there'll be heaps of vintage, probably flannel, band tees, sportswear, lots of things, yeah.
1: Yeah, it's so good. Well, love that you guys are bringing this to Canberra. It's fantastic. And thank you so much for sharing all that with us this morning.
2: Amazing. Yeah, of course. Come on down.
1: Okay, fantastic. That's on at Epic from 10 o'clock. And Anthony Bashara, who's the event manager, go and say hi at Fashion Thrift Society
0: and
1: event.
0: You'll get yourself a grill.
1: A grill, yes. Okay, they're blinged out.
0: It's 8:30, Mix 106.3. Next, we speak to a man in an Akubra hat holding a lantern looking for ghosts at one of our national attractions.
1: Yep.
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0: Mix 106.3. Great music with the Goo Goo Dolls right there on display. It's Cameron and Nate. Good morning. We're having a look at what it's doing this weekend and beyond. It's all thanks to Gin and Derry Wonder. Lives at Gin and Derry, and with land now selling, you can too.
1: Well, Cam, something pretty cool that's happening. I only found out yesterday, actually. The Capital Run is on from today through to the 12th. So more than 30 uniquely themed rally cars and over 100 people from around the country spend 5 days, you know, raising money for Kidney Health Australia and doing all sorts of cool stuff. So if you go online, you can see the different locations and times where you can check out the rally cars. But that's pretty cool.
0: Yeah, you'll see them driving around, no doubt. And there'll be flags and there'll be horns being sounded and all sorts of stuff going on. So those things are good fun.
1: Yeah, absolutely. And something that's happening, there's a bunch of these coming up and I've always wanted to do one.
0: I've done one.
1: Have you?
0: Yes.
1: At the National Film and Sound Archives?
0: At Old Parliament House.
1: Okay, because years ago I did one of the Picton, out at Picton ghost tours. Mm-hmm. But there's a bunch coming up at the National Film and Sound Archives and Tim the Yowie Man. Oh. Who else? Who else?
0: That's right.
1: You know, would be doing this other than Tim the Yowie Man. Good morning.
2: Morning, Renee. Morning, Cam.
1: Now, look, I know there's a new season of Ghost Tours coming up with you at the National Film and Sound Archives. They've gone on sale. Tell me, what will people get to experience with these?
2: Well, I just want to say that Cam did come on one at Old Parliament House and he was very scared when he came along.
1: Shaking in his boots, I bet.
2: He was.
1: Crying
2: he was,
1: in the corner.
2: He was. But the National Film and Sound Archives, it's even spookier than Old Parliament House because it used to be the Institute of Anatomy, which means it's full of, it was full of like human and animal dissections and skeletons that were studied and put on display. And that's one of the main reasons why it's such a spooky building.
1: Yeah, okay, interesting. And so people will go along and it's after dark, I'm assuming?
2: Oh, yes, it's definitely after dark. We venture into the building and then there's only a small group, and as a small group by torchlight, we wander around all three levels of the building to where paranormal investigators say there's vertical channels of energy from the top floor down to the basement and the blood room. And it's people that come in, even if they're a bit sceptical, like Cam often is when he comes to these events, they leave, not necessarily always true believers, Renee, but they leave with a new appreciation that maybe there is something else out there.
1: Well, that's what I was going to ask you. So do these events typically appeal to people who, you know, believe in and are into, you know, the supernatural, or can you just go along if you're not and still get a lot of out of it?
2: Yeah, it's about 50-50, so 50% probably are true believers and 50% are either fence-sitters when it comes to the paranormal or complete sceptics. But they get just as much out of it as the true believers because you also discover some of the unusual and quirky history of one of Canberra's iconic old buildings. So it's not just for the true believers, but I must say that on about 90% of tours, something unusual does happen. So you got to be prepared for the unexpected.
0: I think this was the thing for me, Tim. When we did do the Old Parliament House, you took us right down into the very basement level and we were able to lift up a panel and walk on the dirt underneath Parliament House.
1: Oh, wow.
0: And so that was quite a unique experience.
1: Yep. How scared were you out of 10?
0: Oh.
1: He's not saying.
0: I'm scared.
2: Come on,
0: I'm scared to answer that question.
1: Yeah.
2: I'm scared too, but you should come along to one of the Film and Sound Archive tours. They're even scarier than the Old Parliament House. Yeah, we've got 10 or so coming up over the next few months.
1: Yeah, which is so good. And just quickly, Tim, what do you love about hosting events like this? Because you do a whole bunch of this sort of stuff.
2: Yeah, what I love about it is that, Canberra, everyone views Canberra, whether you're a local or from far afield, it's sort of maybe not as exciting as some of the other capital cities and places to visit. But when you scratch the surface and you go into some of these buildings and other locations after dark and you know some of the hidden history, as you wander around, it gives people a new appreciation for the place and they realise, well, there's more here than meets the eye. Right.
1: Yes, 100%. Well, I know that these are popular, so people should get online and book their tickets. Tim, thank you so much for your time this morning.
2: Thank you so much. I look forward to seeing Cam on one with a new pair of undies. Just in
1: yeah,
2: case.
1: Yeah. Oh, that's cool. Thank you so much, Tim. See ya. Tim the Yowie Man there, the Ghost Tours. There's a whole bunch of them coming up at the National Film and Sound Archives.
0: Have a little bit of fun with that, but it is good fun. It's very entertaining. Yes. You can hear how entertaining it is. And I tell you what, any interview that uses the term blood room in it.
1: Yes, it's going to be good.
0: Right, that's 10 out of 10.
1: Yep.
0: All right, 19 to 9, Mix 106.3. Three games of footy at GIO Stadium tomorrow. Our next guest extends an invitation and has all the reasons why you should go.
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0: It's 106.3. It is just great music. Good morning, Cam and Renee. Having a look at what is doing this weekend and beyond. It's all thanks to Gin and Derry. Wonder lives at Gin and Derry, and with land now selling, you can too.
1: Well, Cam, Indigenous Around arrives at GO Stadium Canberra tomorrow with a big Sunday of footy here in Canberra. Lots in store. And Ben Pollack is Head of Communications and Marketing for the Raiders. Ben, good morning.
2: Yeah, good morning, guys.
1: Now, look, a big day happening tomorrow. What's in store out at the stadium?
2: Yeah, as you mentioned, another big day. It's another one of those triple header footy days where we've got three games happening, and it kicks off earlier in the morning with the NRLW at 11:35 a.m. So they're looking to bounce back after what's been a pretty tough couple of weeks for them. They've played Cronulla and then the Cowboys and had a couple of tough losses. So they're up against that powerhouse Brisbane team, but I'm sure they'll be ready for action in that game. And then in the afternoon, we've got the match between the Raiders. The Raiders out there in action in the afternoon as well. So, look, I can't wait to see the boys back in at home. I mean, we know that they play their best football in front of their big home crowds, and it's going to be another one tomorrow.
1: Yeah, and what's happening to mark Indigenous Round?
2: Yeah, well, there's plenty happening at the stadium, actually as well as tomorrow, but this morning as well. There'll be a smoking ceremony that happens with both NRL and NRLW teams today. So the Raiders digital team will look to capture that and share it with the fans a little bit later this afternoon, and then we'll play it up on the big screen as well tomorrow. That's a really nice, powerful ceremony that we do every Indigenous round. And then it carries into tomorrow. We've got Raider number 100, Mark Bell, who's got a great connection to country in this area. He'll be doing the welcome to country and organising some other bits and pieces at the ground for us as well, including that ceremonial walkout for the two teams. So we're looking forward to that. And then on the Viking Horn tomorrow afternoon to kick off the NRL game, we've got a very, very special guest, one that I'm really looking forward to seeing back at GIA Stadium, and that is the great John Chicka Ferguson, who'll be blowing the horn and getting things underway for us tomorrow afternoon. And he's just such an iconic part of Canberra Raiders history. We all know what he was able to do for the team in the 1989 Grand Final, and to have him on deck tomorrow is going to be something pretty special.
1: Yeah, that's so good. And like you said before, Ben, our guys have had, you know, that good, solid run at home recently. Do you reckon they can continue that out there tomorrow?
2: Yeah, look, they're playing a really attractive brand of football, and I know that last week's game against Penrith probably wasn't our best performance over the past 5 to 6 weeks. But the one thing I know about this team is that they never give up and the effort's always there. And I know that being back in home in front of their home fans will really spur them on, and I'm sure we'll see an improved performance this weekend.
0: Not going to make too much of it as well, but for Newcastle Knights coming down, Tyson Frizzell plays his 300th match. And, of course, we saw this with the great Josh Papali'i last year. I mean, that's an occasion that will be marked as well.
2: Yeah, absolutely. Tyson is a fantastic rugby league player, and I've actually had a little bit to do with him over the years in a couple of rep camps, and he's a wonderful guy as well. Just a fantastic ambassador for rugby league, very similar to Josh Papali'i in the fact that he's very humble about his footy, and he doesn't really let ego get in the way of his performances. And he's been a great servant over a number of years for a few different clubs. And yeah, it's I think it's only 58 players or something like that have reached 300 games, and Tyson becomes one of those on Sunday afternoon. So yeah, we'll definitely acknowledge that post-game, and he'll be presented with the game ball after the game as well.
1: Yep, so good. Well, people definitely need to go and get involved in all three games if they can tomorrow. Ben, thanks so much for your time this morning.
2: Yeah, and always, as we say, make sure you get there nice and early. I think the Canberra Brave have got a game on in and around the precinct too, about 1 o'clock. So
1: yes,
2: there'll be plenty of people trying to get into that Bruce precinct. So we're encouraging everyone to get there early. Leave yourself plenty of time, and we'll try and do our best to let you know when car parks are full and things like that, because we're expecting a decent crowd out there tomorrow.
1: Yep, 100%. Thank you so much, Ben Pollack, who's Head of Communications and Marketing for the Raiders. Now, Cam, something else I want to mention that's happening today as well. The Belconnen Magpies Junior Football Club Youth Mental Health Round is happening out at Holt there today, right across the day. They've got six games of junior AFL footy, lots of community activities and mental health, you know, engagement opportunities as well. So if you can go along and show your support there, I'm sure they'd really appreciate that.
0: Love that these sorts of conversations are happening earlier and earlier and earlier with young people.
1: Yes.
0: And then, you know, the stigma is taken away and
1: yes,
0: open conversations happen. And that's why, again, you know, rugby league is so good at this.
1: Yes, and bringing it in, you know, to that sporting arena as well. Absolutely. So you can go along to that. And, of course, to the Raiders tomorrow. It's a great weekend of football.
0: We say good luck. It's almost 9 o'clock, Mix 106.3. Into the Mix 106.3 Real Estate Show we go in just a moment or two. Thanks to JW Land. What is the property platypus?
1: Yes.
0: This is a new concept, and our first guest explains his way through it. 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
10: Good morning, Alana McIntyre here with the latest. Australians hoping to fly today can expect delays all day due to an air traffic control staff shortage. Passengers planning to fly out of Sydney have been told to expect delays of at least 1 hour. Jake Colajasny says he's disappointed his private medical history has been made public after it was revealed he's the Geelong player at the centre of a secret concussion deal. The AFL has issued Geelong a please explain letter, and former AFL players are demanding transparency on exactly what happened. Geelong CEO Steve Hocking has denied the player was pressured into making a deal.
11: I take responsibility for the fact that we didn't lodge it with the AFL and the PA.
10: Jake Colajasny says he participated fully in the AFL's independent concussion panel process and was comfortable with the outcome. A 17-year-old man has been charged in Victoria, accused of leaving notes on shops around Melbourne and regional areas, telling the shop owners to call the commission. The notes are referring to the cartel targeting businesses with firebombings linked to organised crime figures. A judge in the US has called Meta a public nuisance, saying the social media giant that owns Instagram and Facebook is fueling a youth mental health crisis. And a powerful cold front is moving over southern Australia this weekend, bringing rain and windy conditions to WA and South Australia. The wet weather will hit inland parts of New South Wales late tomorrow.
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10: In NRL, the Roosters have survived a scare to beat the Bulldogs 20-18. The Dogs scored 3 tries in 11 minutes. Canterbury coach Cam Ciraldo says they didn't lack effort.
12: I thought, considering how poorly we played in the first half, it was a pretty good sign that it was only 8-2. So boys had a lot of confidence out of that. Just need to be a bit more direct and aggressive with our attack and get a bit more set for set going, which we did in that 20 minutes after half time, and we look great.
10: And the Warriors defeated the Panthers 28-12.
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3: Morning frost and fog this morning, 14 the top. Some rain tomorrow after an early frost, 13, then dropping to 9 on Monday with some rain then as well. Right now it's 3 degrees.
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3: Yeah, we're going to be catching up with Holly Komorowski later this morning, local real estate agent who is celebrating a pretty awesome milestone, Cam.
13: Yes, and it sort of runs in line with ours as well, doesn't it?
3: Yes, because our real estate show has been going for 10 years. It's our 10-year milestone this year as well, which is really exciting. So, you know, we love, I reckon we spoke to Holly when she started her business 10 years ago.
13: Yeah, that's probably...
3: When we started our show, yes. Is when she started her business, right. And now here we are kind of coming back. I mean, we've spoken to her since then, but it's kind of cool that we're coming back together now.
13: I love, and I've spoken about this before, I love these sort of, you know, boutique-style real estate agent brands that emerge, yep. And then they grow into their own thing, and that's exactly what Holly's done. She's surrounded herself with incredible team members and people who love... They just love going out and making these, you know, property interactions happen.
3: Yep.
13: So that it's a great result for everyone.
3: Yeah, and a lot has happened in real estate in general kind of over the 10 years. So it'll be interesting to learn a bit more about what it's been like for her since she started.
13: Lovely. Holly will join us shortly this morning in a Mix 106.3 Real Estate First. We're going to introduce you to the concept of the property platypus.
3: What is it?
13: Well, it sounds a bit out there, doesn't it?
3: Yes.
13: We've got just the person to explain it.
3: Oh, yes.
13: You'll join us shortly, Mix 106.3.

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Finally, an apartment that fits your life. Your next

0: Mix 106.3. It is just great music. Good morning, Cam and Renee. It's a Saturday morning real estate show thanks to JW Land. Finally, an apartment that fits your life. Your next chapter starts right now. De Burgh is by JW Land.
1: Well, Cam, after the relatively recent federal budget and a bunch of the changes that came out of that for property, a lot of the chat has kind of centred around new versus old homes and where the best sort of property opportunities are. But we're asking this morning, is that choice so black and white, or is there something in the middle? And what is the property platypus? I'm so keen to find out what this actually means. Bushy Martin from Know How Property Finance and the Get Invested podcast joins us. Bushy, good morning.
2: Good morning, guys. Can't wait to talk about this one.
1: Okay. What is it? What's the property platypus?
2: Well, pretty simply, guys, it's adding extra new homes in an established location. So you can retain an existing one and add another one, or you can turn one weary weatherboard into two or more. And like the platypus, Mother Nature's emptied the spare parts bin and strangely come up with something that works. So you can, if you get this old to new combo, you've got an established location body, a new home bill, and if eligible, a useful tax tail, and hence the property platypus.
1: Okay, it makes sense now. I totally get it. Oh my goodness, that's so good.
0: Yep.
1: And tell us, you know, a bit more about this and what the opportunity is there.
2: Well, I think there's the biggest issue with new builds at the moment is that a lot of the estates are too far away from the centres of town. And we've got a situation where people enjoy more low-maintenance living these days. So why not take some of the existing properties with much larger yards, potentially retain the existing home and build a new one on it, or demolish the whole thing and add two or more, and suddenly you're using the proven location where people want to live with the benefits of new build on either the pre-existing home or the new build homes, and you've got pretty much the best of everything working for you.
0: Yeah, and as we bounced off each other on email through the week, we've shared details and you've sent over some stats to say that the ABS research has found that nearly one in five new dwellings approved between 2019 and 2025 followed a demolition on the same site. So you're saying, you know, and we've seen this in Canberra, don't we, Renee?
1: All the time.
0: More and more of it in older established suburbs where, you know, smaller homes that aren't, you know, sustainably friendly, they're being taken down. And so there's an argument to against that. But to put these new properties on that are environmentally friendly and serve a purpose that are in community as well, this is a really important aspect of this new property development, Bushy.
2: Absolutely. And it's working for a lot of different user groups. You've got downsizers are looking for smaller homes of low maintenance. The people trying to get in the industry, you can buy a smaller home in an established area on a great street with shops nearby. It's really working for all ends of the spectrum. And for investors who are now scratching their head wondering what to do post-budget, this is a great way of preserving the tax benefits to make the holding costs work for them while they're adding really good quality housing to the supply issue that we have across the board. So I think this is an awesome solution, not just in Canberra, but right across the country now.
1: Yeah, and what are some of the sort of potential traps, I guess, in this space?
2: Yeah, well, that's exactly right. And they are some of the traps that do come in. And they're pretty much, it comes down to four key things, really, guys. You know, if you're going to do a new build, then the things you need to watch are planning, building, valuation, and overcapitalization. So you need to make sure you use what I call the three Ps of place, is the demand proven, of product, is it livable and adding supply, and price. Does the valuation support the total cost and the contingency? So, you know, given that the media has sort of been issuing funeral notices on existing property and existing areas post-budget, I'm really asking you to start looking at the fundamentals and ignoring the property eulogies, because infill can deliver the best of both worlds and the best of both invoices. So, you know, make sure you're buying genuine demand and genuine supply, but avoid just trying to be attracted by a tax deduction that's wearing a hard hat. So, because otherwise you might end up not getting a property platypus, but ending up with an architectural echidna that's expensive, prickly, and impossible to colour when you try and sell it.
1: There it is. Say no more. Nothing more. You've just wrapped it up beautifully there. Love that. What was it, the echidna?
2: The architectural echidna.
1: Architectural echidna. Yep. So good. All right. And the property pub was Bushy. Thank you so much. We love having you on. And goodness knows what you're going to bring to us next time. But we look forward to that when it happens. And have an awesome weekend.
2: Thanks, guys.
1: Cheers. Bushy Martin from Know How Property Finance and the Get Invested podcast.
0: Bang on a 9:15, Mix 106.3, one of our local real estate brands celebrates their 10th anniversary this week. If you're just turning on, have a guess as to who that may be. Stay with us and see if you're right. As we enjoy Hungry Eyes now, Mix 106.3.

0: Mix 106.3, it is just great music. Good morning, it's Cam and Renee. Saturday morning real estate show thanks to JW Land. You can step into stylish, low-maintenance living in Canberra's inner north. It's De Burgh and it's by JW Land.
1: Well, Cam, I feel like starting your own business, I mean, you would know, but particularly starting your own real estate business here in Canberra is no easy feat, right? Like, there's no shortage of them. Mm-hmm. So you've got to have a point of difference and you've got to stand out. Yes. And it's a bold move.
0: And there's lots of risks and there's lots of, you really look at the mirror. In my experience of starting my business, you look in the mirror almost, some people say every day, I like to say every hour.
1: Yeah.
0: And think to yourself, what am I doing?
1: Yeah, totally. But, you know, we're about to learn about a case where it seems to have really, really paid off.
0: It has.
1: And Holly Komorowski, sales agent at Home by Holly, started up 10 years ago, mm-hmm. is celebrating 10 years in the business of her business, which is great, and joins us now. Holly, good morning. How are you?
2: Very well, Renee. Good morning. Good morning, Cam.
0: Hey there.
1: Now, look, 10 years is pretty awesome. Congratulations for that. Take us back and tell us about, you know, making the decision to create Home by Holly and how that all came together.
2: Yes, well, that was just me and a very brave decision to step away and do something a bit differently. And maybe was a little bit naive at the time because I just thought, this is a great idea. I should go and do this.
0: Yes.
2: But look, honestly, it was really driven from a place of wanting to be different, to approach real estate marketing in a different way, you know, beautiful imagery, storytelling, and really building relationships with people around that, you know, that place that they call home. So that's where it all started.
0: Yeah. It's a great story. So what have you most loved about growing and managing

0: the brand?
1: Yeah, look, it's really interesting, isn't it? Because the brand, you know, you start with this beautiful brand and, you know, colours and really the people behind the brand is what's made it is today. So what I've really loved mostly about that is the freedom, being, you know, independent and being able to, you know, have creativity with no constraints, to have great ideas and be able to implement them and just apply, you know, the things that we love about homes and, you know, intertwine that into the people we're working with and the properties we're selling.
2: Yeah, and you have a great team. Tell us how that's kind of grown and why do you think they love coming to work every day?
1: I know, they keep finding me. They just... It's such a lovely thing, you know, it's just like everybody keeps stepping into the fold and it just keeps growing organically, just, you know, really great people working together. I thought about that, this question, because, you know, it's interesting when you think about why you get out of bed every day and you go to work, and of course we love our job and we're passionate about property, but, you know, first and foremost it is the people, it's the people that we work with every day. You spend so much time, and I think that's that trust and the inspiration that we bring to each other. People feel supported, and for me, it's always been about investing in the success of others and making sure that everybody, you know, in our business is and that we collaborate with is equally successful. And I think that's that speaks to we're definitely what we believe in the culture of our business.
2: Yeah, and I think when you sort of describe that, it comes as no surprise why people want to be part of it, part of your team. Now, look, you've sold lots of awesome places. Is there one that kind of sticks out for you, whether it be recent or years ago?
0: 10 years worth, Renee, come
2: yes,
0: on.
2: Yes, come on, there must be one.
1: Big question. I thought about this too, because I'm like, this is like asking me which one is my favourite child. And and one of them, you know, ringing right now, it's like, hang on. I think, to be really honest, there's pivotal moments in your life, in your career, and if I look back, it's 8 Duffy Street in Ainslie, and the reason I speak to this particular home is that it was the, you know, that pivotal moment where I went, I'm going to start my, you know, I'm going to start Home by Holly, I'm going to start this business that I've been thinking about doing. The home was a beautiful mid-century home, and it was just, you know, in very early days of me even understanding, you know, that beautiful architecture that our city is built on. You know, it sits at the base of the mountain, and it was really the connection with the owners and their passion for their home and the way they wanted their home to be represented. And we worked so hard. I worked so hard to get the imagery that they were looking for and tell the story that they wanted to tell, including sourcing the 1957 Home Beautiful magazine, that the home was on the front page. The front cover had this whole story about it. And I think back and go, that was the beginning. That was the beginning of what the business was about for me and the direction that we have taken with the business and what we still do to this day and the way we invest in telling those stories and working with the people around them. So, that's the one that I think. And we made our very first property video when people weren't making property videos in Canberra at all. And this is literally only 10 years ago. So you know, we've come a long way in the way that real estate is now represented from that time.
2: Yeah, well, I think you've touched on a couple of things there that we're going to have to revisit with you at another stage for sure, because it could be a really long chat. It's really interesting, but it's congrats on 10 years. It's an awesome milestone, and it's been great to chat to you this morning.
0: It really has, Holly. Thanks for joining us this morning.
2: Yeah.
1: No worries. Thanks for having me. Have a great day.
2: That's Holly Komorowski from Home by Holly there. What an awesome story.
0: Really, really good story, and I've had the opportunity to work with Holly on some of the Zango videos that we did. In fact, we've just done one this week at this incredible place on Duffy Street, incidentally, which has gone online at the moment. And, oh, man, it's a beautiful house.
2: Yeah.
0: And it's that German house designed for, you know, next level, not next level, like 20 levels up insulation.
2: Wow,
0: so,
2: okay.
0: So there's a lot behind that as well.
2: Yeah.
0: All right, it is Bang on 9:30, Mix 106.3. Good news, not so good news, maybe a little bit of both. Shortly we're going to place a local lens over a national property report, and we'll push the numbers aside, I think, a bit for this one, Renee, this morning, and try and hear what's really happening on the ground.
2: Okay, sounds good.
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0: Mix 106.3, enjoying just great music. Good morning, it's Cam and Renee. It is a Saturday morning real estate show, thanks to JW Land. Cold, clear, crisp morning in the nation's capital and surrounds. 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
1: Well, someone who's no doubt been out and about in the cold already this morning is our next guest, who's with us to talk about the Cotality Home Value Index, the latest report there and what it means for Canberra. And like you said, Cam, before, is it good news, is it bad news, or is it a bit of both? Mm. Let's find out. Sam McGregor, who's the principal at Windrose Property, joins us. Sam, good morning.
2: Renee, good morning. How are you?
1: Good. Thanks so much for joining us again. Tell us what this latest report shows for Canberra. How's it all looking?
2: Oh, well, look, this is probably one of the most interesting ones that we've seen for a while, actually. We've had reductions in dwelling values by a full 1% over the last month, which is the most significant drop that we've seen since, I think it's in about the last 5 years.
1: Mm. Okay, wow.
0: And so as you read through it, aside from that, when you're picking through the numbers and, you know, looking for the themes and everything that you do when you have a look at these reports for the first time, was there anything that sort of surprised you?
2: Well, look, that number being as significant as it is what surprised me. I'm not seeing a drastic reduction in things that are happening on the ground. Things are slower. It's winter. It's cold. We've seen policy changes come that have obviously impacted confidence across the market generally. But that number being as significant as it was is really what really caught me off guard, to be honest.
1: Yeah. And do you put that down predominantly to those policy changes or some other factors as well?
2: Look, I think it's probably a mix of, you know, a couple of things. I won't even count them out. But definitely the policy changes, the impact on, I suppose, investors is one. But the important thing to note is really the market's not driven by investor confidence, right? Like, especially in Canberra, it's a great place to park your money. It's usually pretty safe. But what happens when we sort of take the levers away from investors is that the market generally is lacks confidence or the confidence pulls away. So people are just kind of scared to make a purchase. Yeah. I think there's that, of course, but it's freezing cold. It's the middle of winter. July is traditionally a slower month because everyone's trying to get their tax returns before they can get their approvals in place to buy. So it's really like the perfect storm to see such a notable drop.
0: Yeah. And you mentioned investors parking money in Canberra there. Of course, you know, Windrose Property that you look after, that's sort of outside in the Murrumbateman sort of Yass greater region. And yes, you have some properties in the ACT. There's not really many investors, is that right? Like, you know, coming and putting money into big areas of land or Murrumbateman. It's, you know, more people are looking to buy a home and live in it.
2: Mate, that is exactly right. I love my numbers, as you're aware. Murrumbateman's a 93% owner-occupier suburb. And I think that 7% of homes that have tenants in there are largely driven by people that have put a tenant in there so they can come back and live there in 12 months later anyway. So it's definitely a market that's sort of insular, but it feeds from Canberra and the confidence in the Canberra market, the money in Canberra market, and obviously public service jobs. So, yeah, look, we're lucky where we are, and I haven't really seen the same decline across our sales. But it is definitely fair to say that Canberra's a well-protected spot. I think it's also, look, I'll just grab the numbers from the other states, and I think Sydney dropped by 1.7% last month, and Melbourne was something like 1.2%. So that's like that actually shows that the Canberra market's pretty resilient compared to what else is happening across the country.
0: So the numbers are the numbers, but the real conversations that are happening on the ground. So yes, to your clients, but what about with other real estate agents? And as I said, I bump into people all the time and they're saying, yes, the media is saying this and the numbers are saying that, but actually on the ground, we're moving properties and we are listing.
2: Well, that's exactly right. And look, we're staring down the barrel of spring. I'm having conversations with more vendors and agents about stock and really quality homes coming to market in spring. I think it's going to be a really exciting time to be looking to buy and sell during spring. And I think the other agents that I'm speaking to are saying the same thing because, look, if values are pulling back a bit, that is a sign that it's a good time to buy, right? Like it's we're not waiting for 20% to fall out the bottom of the market. 1% across the board being the most significant thing we've seen in 5 years is it means it's about as good a time you could get to buy. And from a vendor's perspective, you're not putting a house on the market in spring necessarily expecting to set suburb records. So anyone that's sort of looking to buy and sell over the next couple of months, I think he's going to be very happy with the outcomes generally.
1: Okay. Well, that is music to the ears of people in that situation, absolutely. Well, Sam, it'll be interesting to see where the numbers fall next time we chat to you. But as always, thank you so much for your time.
2: That's right. Thanks for having me on. Have a great Saturday to you both.
1: You too. Sam McGregor, who's the principal and at Winrose Property.
0: 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This week, Renee, we double down on the south side.
1: We do.
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3: Wake up with Kristen and Nige. I said
4: wake up, camera. How do we feel about people singing at their wedding when they're not professional singers?
5: Oh, when they're not professional singers?
4: Yeah. Like a little, and it seems to me, you live your life like a candle in the wind.
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4: As though a night's won the wind. Oh my God, I reckon my husband would have like stood up and walked down.
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0: That was us in the nation's capital this morning, Renee.
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0: Ice House. 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Good morning, Cam and Renee. 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
1: Well, our property of the week today, wowee. We're heading deep south to Banks, 7 Galbraith Close in Banks this morning, and it is an absolute cracker. There's a lot going on there, so we better dig in now and find out exactly what is happening there. Ben Holder is the sales executive at Johnny Warren. Ben, good morning.
2: Good morning, Renee. How are you?
1: Good. And now, thanks so much for joining us. There's lots happening with this place. It's a big one. Tell us, what can people expect at this place?
2: Yeah, 7 Galbraith Close in the heart of Banks. 7 bedrooms, 4 bathrooms. It's a 1,405 square metre block, approximately 476 square metres of living. You've got multiple living areas, formal lounge, you've got large family room, meals area, games, recreation room. There's so much going on there. There's a self-contained flat downstairs. It's got its own kitchen, its own bedroom, bathroom, living space. You've got pools, alfrescos, gardens, great views, triple garage, carport. There's so much. You've got to come and check it out.
1: Oh, my goodness. And thank you for clarifying the number of bedrooms, because I tell you what, when I was flicking through the pictures online. I just lost count as going through the photos online. Like, how many? What are we up to? I've lost count. And something else I noticed, Ben, when you're looking out the dining room window, the view is so special. But then I realised when you look out of any window there, the view is awesome, isn't it?
2: Every room practically has a view of the whole Langyard Valley, the Brindabella Mountains. It's just gorgeous. That formal lounge room that they've got there, there's a balcony and you've just got unobstructed views.
0: We know that you're a big fan of Banks. You grew up in the area. You've sold property in the area for a long, long time. So you've been through plenty of properties and there's some really nice places. As you walk through this place for the first time, what are some of the things that went through your mind?
2: The sheer size of it, it's almost a little bit overwhelming. It is, including the garage, it's about 555 square metres of house, which is by far the biggest property I've ever been in or appraised. The self-contained flat downstairs is a huge standout for me. It's great for grandparents, adult children, guests, extended families. They've got their own privacy down there, their own independence as well, if you've got that multi-generational living aspect going on. So many different ways you could use the home.
1: And that pool room, which I guess you could make into whatever you wanted it to be, leading out to that spectacular outdoor area, is just so cool.
2: Yeah, absolutely. In that pool room, they've currently got it set up as a gym, so you can have a workout. As you get nice, hot and sweaty and you need to cool down, you just jump straight into the pool.
1: Oh, my goodness. Well, sounds like a beautiful life. Oh, my goodness me. And what have people been saying as they've kind of been coming through and having a look?
2: The sheer space. People have just been loving the space. The 7 bedrooms. All the bedrooms upstairs, everyone has a walk-in robe, which is quite a unique feature. Usually it's just the master. Multiple living areas, huge outdoor entertaining areas. I was speaking to the vendors just this week, and they've said they've had gatherings of in excess of 80 people outside, haven't feel crammed at all.
0: Yeah.
2: So the huge entertaining areas, the pool, the gardens, the lawns, the Langyard Valley views is just breathtaking. It's a home that you can grow and change with the family. It's close to some of the best schools in Canberra, parks, and great for transport as well.
1: Well, I don't think you've left a single thing out. I think you've covered every aspect there, Ben. When can people come and look for themselves?
2: It's actually open today, so just a few minutes' time. We're here getting set up. 10 o'clock, 7 Galbraith Close in Banks. We're selling by a price guide of 1.8 to 1.95 million under private treaty conditions. It's a very unique property. There's very, very limited direct comparisons to this one as well, given that its sheer size. We're looking for the right buyer who understands the size, the land, the flexibility, targeting large families, multi-generational families, buyers wanting to separate that accommodation, that multi-generational living, and buyers wanting sort of land and lifestyle. It's a phenomenal, phenomenal place. You've got to come down and check it out. Okay.
1: It really is. Thank you so much for sharing all those details with us, and all the best for the open very shortly.
2: Thanks, Cameron. Renee, see you later.
1: Cheers. Ben Holder, who's the sales executive at Johnny Warren, 7 Galbraith Close in Banks.
0: I love that it's open now.
1: Yes.
0: Like anyone sort of driving around on the south side can just make a little detour and off you go just to have a look at it.
1: It's like you have to have a look. It is huge. It is awesome.
0: Okay, it's almost 10 o'clock. Mix 106.3. We check in with news, sport and weather in a moment or two. Then we hand it over to Ray to Nick. Have yourself a wonderful weekend, Renee.
1: You too.
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